0: at t2t.org. Tonight's Delilah's Dilemma is from someone who is seriously considering flying the coop. Sarah says, "Hello, Delilah. I have a bit of a dilemma. My boyfriend of 4 years is now living out of state. I really want to join him, but my mother is against it. She says she doesn't think I can support myself there. She makes it sound like there aren't any jobs in this other state. It's our relationship, I tell her, not hers. I don't think she should be putting herself between us. I'd appreciate it if you could give me a word of advice or encouragement. Seriously, from Sarah." Sarah, I will have my very serious response to you coming up next. You're listening to Delilah. 1410 KLEM.
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0: 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We're here each night to talk to you, to share with you, and to encourage you. So I'm glad that you are here with us tonight.

0: Smoothing off the rough edges of your summer night, a heat wave, a heat dome hitting many parts of the country this week. They're saying it's going to be in the 90s, up above 100 in some areas. I hope you have plenty of water. I hope you have an air conditioner or a fan on hand. And I hope you stick around all night long. I will help cool you down on these dog days of summer nights. 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I'm Delilah on 1410 KLEM. 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
6: Shriners believe that every child deserves a chance to realize their full potential. 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That is, until a local Shriner heard about the accident.
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0: Hello.
1: What can I do for you tonight?
0: Oh, I just wanted you to play a song for a woman I was married to for 20 years. I've known her over half my adult life, and I still love her.
1: So what happened?
0: Things just, I don't know. I don't know. I had a couple parents die. I had, you know, a dog die, company went on strike, things like that. And it just, you know.
1: A lot of stress, a lot of loss, a lot of grief.
0: A lot. And after all those things happened, I just couldn't do anything right for a little while, I guess.
1: So it sounds like you maybe suffered some depression.
0: Yeah.
1: Grief.
0: Yes.
1: And she didn't understand that?
0: I don't think so. She hasn't lost anything like that, so I don't know. I'm hoping someday we'll meet again. And
1: so when you took those vows, you meant it?
0: Yep.
1: Are you still honoring them today, even though that she's walked away?
0: Yep.
1: And all your friends and people are trying to fix you up on dates and tell you to forget it, move on. It's time to put the past in the past.
0: Yeah.
1: Well, Greg, I'm not going to tell you to do that because, you know what, I can tell by your voice that this is the love of your life.
0: Yes, she is.
1: And I'm going to tell you that, you know, what seems impossible to man is not impossible. It's very possible. And I have received numerous calls throughout my career, and I have best

0: It's time for you to relax. 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
0: And just breathe deep. 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

0: It should be.
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10: 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That's pointhope.org.

0: children. But the season is flying by, and soon, soon autumn will be upon us. If you go to the stores now, all the shorts, all the summer tops gone. Everywhere you see the colors this year are like plum and chocolate brown, beautiful autumn colors. And kids are going back to school. Are your kids back in school yet? Mine don't go back until the last week of this month. And then we're out for Labor Day weekend, and then they're back full time. Are your kids back to school, or are your kids all grown up? And you're like, Delilah, your kids should have been grown up and out of the house years ago. They are. Those are. And then God brought five more into my life. And so we're doing back to school shopping just like you. And I will be here every night once you get back in the groove of dishes and homework and getting the littles to bed. I'll be here. I'll be the soundtrack for your evening. You're listening to Delilah. I'm Delilah on 1410 KLEM.
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Have you been able to visit with family and friends this summer? Have you been able to spend time with ones that you love? I sure did. I've got to see several of my adult children, several of my grandchildren.

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0: 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I'm going to see if I can't help her do just that. 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
2: You stepped out for your morning jog, except it's not your usual morning jog. You started listening to an epic sci-fi book on Audible. 30 chapters later, you've accidentally run a half marathon. 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Audible. 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

0: deserves a chance to realize their full potential. A tragic gasoline explosion left young Dan Carroll covered with burns and with a slim chance of survival. That is, until a local Shriner heard about the accident.
1: Almost immediately, magic started happening.
0: Dan was airlifted to a Shriner's hospital.
1: The doctor said, "I know you're expecting the worst, but this is a Shriner's hospital, and we're the finest burn center in the world."
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0: It's getting late and I know you're tired. Thank you for being here with us tonight. If you're getting ready to call it a night and slip between those cool sheets, have sweet dreams. And I will be back with you tomorrow night with more of your favorite love songs, requests, and dedications. 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

0: there is St. Jude.
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0: be in possession of some waterproof matches and a butane lighter.
1: It's being held on $1 million bond. More than 700 structures have been destroyed. Nationwide outbreak of cyclosporus turned deadly. Fox's Jack Callahan.
2: Two people in Michigan have died, becoming the first known victims of the outbreak, which has afflicted people in 47 states. The Michigan Department of Health and Human Services said both patients had underlying health conditions that may have been worsened by the intestinal illness and dehydration.
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1: Ultimatum. I'm Sue Guzman, Fox News. President Trump says Tehran has one more chance to reach a deal or else face severe consequences.
2: This is not the first time President Trump said he's halting strikes to give Iran an opportunity to come to the table. But this time he says it is their last chance. His goal remains consistent, reopening the Strait of Hormuz and ensuring that Iran cannot have a nuclear weapon. Meanwhile, Iran contradicting the progress the president claims that is being made, saying there are no talks taking place. President Trump later posting on Truth Social, writing in part, quote, they ask for a meeting, some would say beg, talks begin with more scheduled in the immediate future, and they say openly and proudly that they're not having any discussions.
1: That is Fox's Natalie Chuck reporting. Authorities arresting a man they suspect of starting one of the devastating wildfires tearing through eastern Washington state. Spokane County Sheriff Spokesman John Knowles crediting an astute eyewitness for the arrest.
3: A citizen, very good citizen, noticed a male standing on the side of the road looking into the trees as he was going to pick somebody up. About 10 minutes later, as he was coming back through the area, he noticed the male was bending down near some grass. At that point, the male stood up and looked very nervous, according to our citizen witness.
1: Suspect identified as 37-year-old.

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1: With Iran. I'm Ted Lindner, Fox News. President Trump saying the White House is in new talks with Iran after calling off what he said was a massive attack. Former Vice President Mike Pence on the Fox News Rundown podcast saying that while he fully supports President Trump's efforts in the conflict with Iran, he doesn't have much faith in the Iranians.
2: The Iranians literally broke every promise in the memorandum of understanding within 7 days. And we've continued to see this back and forth and promise and provocations.
1: The former VP making it clear he thinks the White House needs to, quote, get the job done after a 47-year-long fight. You can hear more from Pence by tuning into the Fox News Rundown podcast. President Trump's picked

0: The Justice Department could advance closer to confirmation later today. Fox's Jared Halpern with more.
1: The Senate Judiciary Committee will vote on advancing Acting Attorney General Todd Blanche's nomination, a key step to confirmation that had been blocked by a pair of Republican senators. But John Cornyn of Texas and Tom Tillis of North Carolina dropped objections after Blanche pledged in writing to end a $1.8 billion anti-weaponization fund included in a settlement between President Trump and the IRS.
2: These people were treated horribly. And this fund could have given them some solace.
1: The president has suggested asking Congress to revive the compensation fund. A final confirmation vote for Blanche could come later this week. At the White House, Jared Halpern, Fox News.
0: And hundreds of buildings have been destroyed in the state of Washington after wildfires sparked up there this weekend. The fires in and around Spokane, the state's second largest city, had burned about 12.5 square miles by Monday and filled the sky with smoke and haze. Light winds and lower temperatures arriving to help firefighters, but at least 600 buildings have been destroyed and over 67,000 people under evacuation orders. 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
0: Today is primary day in the state of Michigan. 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
7: Voters in Michigan will be picking party nominees today for governor, for U.S. Senate, and for U.S. House races. Those races have garnered national attention due to the involvement of the so-called Democratic Socialists of America throwing their support behind certain Democratic Party candidates, including those who have made questioning U.S. policy supporting Israel a major issue. Michigan's primary today is considered to be open as it does not exclude non-party affiliated voters, but does require a voter to pick a single party in which to cast a ballot. Voting in multiple party races would invalidate that ballot. Polls today open at 7 a.m. local and close at 8 at night. Evan Brown, Fox News.
0: President Trump fundraising on a two-day trip to the West Coast. Fox's Tanya J. Powers with more on that.
8: The two-day trip will include President Trump headlining a Republican National Committee dinner at Trump National Golf Club Los Angeles before he heads to Las Vegas, Nevada to deliver remarks on the economy at Red Rock Casino. The White House says the purpose of the trip is to highlight his administration's economic accomplishments and crack down on crime. It marks Trump's second visit to California in his second term. Last year, he went to the state on January 24th to see damage from the Los Angeles wildfires. Tanya J. Powers, Fox News.
0: Well, if Belgium is on your travel list, you'll want to take extra precautions. The U.S. State Department renewing a level 2 travel advisory, urging Americans to exercise increased caution because of concerns over petty crime, terrorism, and civil unrest. Officials are warning travelers to stay alert in tourist areas around train stations, banks, and ATMs, and to avoid demonstrations and to keep a close watch on personal belongings. No winner in Monday night's Powerball jackpot. That means the jackpot grows to at least $786 million for Wednesday night. The numbers drawn Monday were 8, 30, 41, 48, 54, and a Powerball of 4. The win on Wednesday night would net you $341 million in cash. I'm Ted Lindner. 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

0: Level 2 travel advisory, urging Americans to exercise increased caution because of concerns over petty crime, terrorism, and civil unrest. Officials are warning travelers to stay alert in tourist areas around train stations, banks, and ATMs, and to avoid demonstrations and to keep a close watch on personal belongings. Good day on Wall Street on Monday. Stock futures at this hour have the Dow futures up almost 100 points. NASDAQ futures up almost over 200 points. I'm Ted Lindner. This is Fox.
1: 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Cloudy, rain this morning, 64 degrees, northeast wind gusting to 23 miles per hour. Cloudy today, chance of rain, 73 for the high, some patchy smoke possible, winds 5 to 10 miles per hour. 60% chance of rain tonight, partly cloudy, 55 for the low, winds 5 miles per hour. Patchy smoke tonight, partly sunny tomorrow, 75 for the high, winds 5 miles per hour. 64 degrees, cloudy, rain this morning at 1410 AM, 96.9 FM, KLEM.

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Cloudy, rain this morning, 64 degrees, northeast wind gusting to 23 miles per hour. Cloudy today, chance of rain, 73 for the high, some patchy smoke possible, winds 5 to 10 miles per hour. 60% chance of rain tonight, partly cloudy, 55 for the low, winds 5 miles per hour, patchy smoke tonight, partly sunny tomorrow, 75 for the high, winds 5 miles per hour. 64 degrees, cloudy, rain this morning at 1410 AM, 96.9 FM, KLEM.

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1: News. I'm Sue Guzman. An arrest made in one of the devastating wildfires near Spokane, Washington. Spokane County Sheriff spokesman John Noel on the arson arrest of 37-year-old Aaron Farinacci.
2: We believe it was matches or a lighter when he was detained in the early stages of the fire. He was found in to be in possession of some waterproof matches and a butane lighter.
1: It's being held in $1 million bond. President Trump lashing out at the top prosecutor in D.C. over her decision to drop charges against an accused reflecting pool vandal.
3: And I was disappointed with Jeanine Pirro, really disappointed with Jeanine Pirro. She folded like an umbrella.
1: When asked yesterday, the president would not say whether or not he plans to fire his longtime ally. 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
4: 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Cloudy, rain this morning, 64 degrees, northeast wind gusting to 23 miles per hour. Cloudy today, chance of rain, 73 for the high, some patchy smoke possible, winds 5 to 10 miles per hour. 60% chance of rain tonight, partly cloudy, 55 for the low, winds 5 miles per hour. Patchy smoke tonight, partly sunny tomorrow, 75 for the high, winds 5 miles per hour. 64 degrees, cloudy, rain this morning at 1410 AM, 96.9 FM, KLEM.

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for the child to cry when her innocence dies. Ring them bells, St. Catherine, from the top of the room. 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

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Cloudy, rain this morning, 64 degrees, northeast wind gusting to 23 miles per hour. Cloudy today, chance of rain, 73 for the high, some patchy smoke possible, winds 5 to 10 miles per hour. 60% chance of rain tonight, partly cloudy, 55 for the low, winds 5 miles per hour, patchy smoke tonight, partly sunny tomorrow, 75 for the high, winds 5 miles per hour. 64 degrees, cloudy, rain this morning at 1410 AM, 96.9 FM, KLEM.

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Cloudy, rain this morning, 64 degrees, northeast wind gusting to 23 miles per hour. Cloudy today, chance of rain, 73 for the high, some patchy smoke possible, winds 5 to 10 miles per hour. 60% chance of rain tonight, partly cloudy, 55 for the low, winds 5 miles per hour. Patchy smoke tonight, partly sunny tomorrow, 75 for the high, winds 5 miles per hour. 64 degrees, cloudy, rain this morning at 1410 AM, 96.9 FM, KLEM.

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3: The highly watched race between

0: Abdul El-Sayed and Representative Haley Stevens pits an establishment Democrat against a progressive challenger. Sayed wants Medicare for all. He's also been more outspoken on Gaza. Stevens, however, is the more moderate of the two.
1: Fox's Alex Hogan in D.C. Four other states are also holding primaries today. Iran's military is not getting the message of diplomacy from President Trump.
2: The IRGC is continuing attacks in the Gulf. Overnight, at least one cargo ship was hit with an unknown projectile, according to maritime tracking groups. This was near the Strait of Hormuz.
1: Fox's Trey Yinks. Denver set a new daily high temperature record of 102 degrees on Monday, snapping a 148-year-old record. 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
3: AM 96.9 FM KLEM. Cloudy, rain this morning, 64 degrees, northeast wind gusting to 23 miles per hour. Cloudy today, chance of rain, 73 for the high, some patchy smoke possible, winds 5 to 10 miles per hour. 60% chance of rain tonight, partly cloudy, 55 for the low, winds 5 miles per hour, patchy smoke tonight, partly sunny tomorrow, 75 for the high, winds 5 miles per hour. 64 degrees, cloudy, rain this morning at 1410 AM, 96.9 FM, KLEM.

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Cloudy, rain this morning, 64 degrees, northeast wind gusting to 23 miles per hour. Cloudy today, chance of rain, 73 for the high, some patchy smoke possible, winds 5 to 10 miles per hour. 60% chance of rain tonight, partly cloudy, 55 for the low, winds 5 miles per hour. Patchy smoke tonight, partly sunny tomorrow, 75 for the high, winds 5 miles per hour. 64 degrees, cloudy, rain this morning at 1410 AM, 96.9 FM, KLEM.

cloudy, rain this morning, 64 degrees, northeast wind gusting to 23 miles per hour. Cloudy today, chance of rain, 73 for the high, some patchy smoke possible, winds 5 to 10 miles per hour. 60% chance of rain tonight, partly cloudy, 55 for the low, winds 5 miles per hour. Patchy smoke tonight, partly sunny tomorrow, 75 for the high, winds 5 miles per hour. 64 degrees, cloudy, rain this morning at 1410 AM, 96.9 FM KLEM.

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1: The polls are just opening in two more states. I'm Dave Anthony, Fox News, an hour after primary voting got underway in Virginia. The race getting the most attention is in Michigan, where a Democrat who says he's not a socialist is running for Senate on a progressive platform.
2: I believe in the opportunity we have in front of us to correct both the moral failures of the past and the moral failures of our present.
1: Abdul Al-Sayed is taking on Congresswoman Haley Stevens.
3: Hamas appears...
1: And then it's Haley Stevens is a candidate who is more considered moderate. The Republican winning the Democrat, in this case, will face Mike Rogers, the Republican. In Missouri, a progressive Democrat is...

0: trying to return to Congress.
1: This is a last chance for them to sign a good document.
0: That's President Trump. He says that they're working on a deal with Iran. He called off a big attack over the weekend, pushing for a deal to denuclearize Iran and fully open the Strait of Hormuz, where another ship did get attacked.
2: The cargo ship reported being hit by an unknown projectile at 2 a.m. local time, well about 23 miles northeast of the Omani coast. Iran says no negotiations with the United States are scheduled. Tehran, however, claims it is talking to Oman about reopening the Strait of Hormuz.
0: That's Fox's Jonathan Savage. The first two deaths are reported in Michigan in the nasty outbreak of diarrhea-inducing cyclosporiasis.
3: Officials say both people had underlying health conditions that may have been impacted by the parasite. The deaths come as the state's total cases top over 11,000 and nearly 200 people in the hospital. Federal officials are still investigating the source of what they say are multiple separate outbreaks.
0: That's Fox's Ashley Strohmeyer. And back to the contest today. There are also primaries in addition to Michigan, Missouri, and Virginia. Contests in Kansas and Washington State. 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
0: This is Jay Clayton's first full day at his new job, Director of National Intelligence, sworn in after the Senate confirmed Clayton last week. Now, a Senate committee is expected to vote today to advance another nomination for Acting Attorney General Todd Blanche, who paved the way for potential confirmation Sunday night, formally rescinding the anti-weaponization fund that had initially been set up in the Trump IRS tax settlement. For people claiming to be political targets by the Biden or Obama Justice Departments, the president still supports it.
1: I thought it would be very fair for people that spent years in prison, people that were treated so badly, for in many cases people that did absolutely nothing wrong. So I view that fund as a positive, and a lot of Republicans do, too.
0: But not Senators John Cornyn and Tom Tillis, who had vowed to vote against Blanche if he didn't get rid of that fund in writing. The president also keeps insisting the Washington, D.C. reflecting pool he had fixed was vandalized after a contractor had put down a blue sealant along the bottom.
1: The softest part has to be flexible, and that's the stuff you can cut. And these guys knew what they were doing. And they cut all the way along the base. Cut, cut, cut.
0: And he's upset the U.S. Attorney for D.C., Jeanine Pirro, dropped the case last week against one of the accused vandals.
1: Really disappointed with Jeanine Pirro. She folded like an umbrella.
6: The U.S. Attorney filed a motion Friday to dismiss a felony indictment against former Olympic canoe racer David Hearn. In the filing, prosecutors say the Interior Department was slow to provide evidence that shows peeling to the reflecting pool sealant was likely caused by a rushed and botched job by a contractor and not an act of vandalism. At the White House, Jared Halpern, Fox News.
0: On Wall Street, more gains are brewing. Dow futures up about 300 points the morning after the Dow surged up more than double that. I'm Dave Anthony. This is...
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8: Cloudy today, a 60% chance of showers and thundershowers. Patchy smoke, a high of 73, winds 5 to 10. 60% chance of rain tonight, partly cloudy, 55 for the low. Partly sunny tomorrow, 75 for the high on Wednesday. Thursday should be sunny, a high of 82.
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0: received rain overnight. Cloudy right now, 61 degrees after a high yesterday of 87. Sunrise at 6:19, sunset at 8:41, 14 hours, 22 minutes of daylight today. There are 31 days now until the Labor Day weekend. It's 7 minutes after six on Tuesday, the fourth day of August.
1: And now back to our regularly scheduled program.
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1: Spider-Man Brand New Day just had the biggest opening weekend in history. That's right. This morning, Times Square, Spider-Man was drinking the good vodka.
2: Yeah.
1: Yep, Spider-Man Brand New Day made almost as much in 3 days as the Odyssey made in 3 weeks. Just goes to show Tom Holland is no match for Tom Holland. You know what I'm saying? That's... And finally, according to a new study, the most sexually adventurous state is New Mexico.
3: Ooh.
1: While the least sexually adventurous place is Dry Hump, Wisconsin.
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6: The Environmental Protection Agency's new renewable fuel standard volumes are giving the biodiesel industry a significant boost. The agency raised biomass-based diesel obligations to levels the industry says more accurately reflect production capacity. Paul Winters, Clean Fuels Alliance Director of Public Affairs, said the higher volumes are already creating stronger demand throughout the agricultural economy.
9: So the volume that everyone agreed on was 5.25 billion gallons. That's the production volume that everyone settled on. Some people were higher, some people were lower, but we all sort of agreed on 5.25 as the minimum volume that could be produced. For the 2025 RFS volumes, EPA had set 3.35 billion gallons as the volume. And that had a pretty devastating effect on our industry, combined with uncertainty over tax credits. Essentially, a lot of small producers were forced to idle production.
6: The new rule raises biomass-based diesel volumes to about 5.4 billion gallons. Winters said the impact is already being felt across the industry.
9: We saw some idled plants come back into production. We saw other small producers just ramping up to the highest volume they could manage and run at full out. They've been doing so for several months now. So overall, the biodiesel industry is operating at more 86% of the capacity that is estimated to be operable.
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0: 1410 AM, 96.9 FM, KLEM. Steve and Grisano concert benefiting Mary's Meals will be Tuesday, August 11th at All Saints Parish, St. Joseph Catholic Church, 605 Plymouth Street Northeast. Concert is at 6 p.m. with a presentation of Mary's Meals. Wine and cheese reception will be held after the concert. A free will offering will be accepted.
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3: Cloudy today, a 60% chance of showers and thunder showers, patchy smoke, a high of 73, winds 5 to 10, 60% chance of rain tonight, partly cloudy, 55 for the low. Partly sunny tomorrow, 75 for the high on Wednesday. Thursday should be sunny, a high of 82. 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Cloudy this morning, 61 degrees after a high yesterday of 87. It's 6:33 a.m.

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0: It's August 4th, and this is your Fox Daily Snapshot. Today is National Chocolate Chip Cookie Day. The delicious treat was invented by Ruth Graves Wakefield from Massachusetts in 1938. She and her husband bought a tourist lodge in 1930 and named it the Toll House Inn. She published a cookbook with a recipe inside 8 years later. Wakefield sold Nestle's the rights to reproduce her Toll House recipe on his packages for supposedly $1 and was hired as a consultant on recipes for the company with a lifetime supply of chocolate. If today is your birthday, you share it with Barack Obama, the 44th president of the United States, born in 1961.
1: I know you didn't do this just to win an election. I know you didn't do it for me. You did it because you understand the enormity of the task that lies ahead.
0: He became the first African-American to hold the office when elected in 2008. I'm CJ Papa. That's your Fox Daily Snapshot.
2: 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On this date in history, August 4th, 1735, 291 years ago, New York publisher

0: John Peter libel. The jury determined that the truth is not libelous. That established freedom of the press in America. 1790, 236 years ago, the present-day Coast Guard began as the Revenue Cutter Service. 1892, 134 years ago, Sunday school teacher Lizzie Borden murdered her father and stepmother with a hatchet. She was arrested but later acquitted. 1914, 112 years ago, Britain declared war on Germany while the United States proclaimed its neutrality. The U.S. stayed neutral during the first 3 years of World War I and then finally declared war to protect France. 1922, 104 years ago, AT&T and the Bell system shut down all their switchboards in memory of Alexander Graham Bell, who had died 2 days earlier. All 13 million telephones in the U.S. and Canada went dead for 1 minute in his honor. 1944, 82 years ago, the Gestapo raided the secret annex house of in Amsterdam where the Frank family had been hiding for 2 years to avoid extermination by the Nazis during World War II. They captured 8 people, including 14-year-old Anne Frank. 1987, 39 years ago, the FCC voted 4-0 to rescind the Fairness Doctrine, which required radio and television stations to present balanced coverage of controversial issues. 1987, 39 years ago, the soundtrack to the movie Dirty Dancing was released. 1992, 34 years ago, indictments were handed down, charging officers Lawrence Powell, Timothy Wind, and Theodore Braceno with aiding and abetting the videotaped beating of Rodney King against Sergeant Stacy Kuhn for failing to prevent their illegal use of force. 1993, 33 years ago, LAPD officer Stacy Kuhn and Lawrence Powell were sentenced to 2.5 years in prison. They had been convicted of violating motorist Rodney King's civil rights. 1997, 29 years ago, the world's oldest person, 122-year-old Janine Calment, died in a retirement home in Arles, France. 2006, 20 years ago, the movie Talladega Nights, The Ballad of Ricky Bobby, was released. 2007, 19 years ago, Barry Bonds hit his 755th home run to tie Hank Aaron's home run record. He broke the record 3 days later, and his 756th ball that's in the Baseball Hall of Fame retired with 762 career home runs.
1: Come for the fair.

0: record 3 days later, and his 756th ball that's in the Baseball Hall of Fame in retired with 762 career home runs.
1: Come for the fair, stay for the fun at the Woodbury County Fair, August 5th through the 9th in Mobile. Returning this year is the Barnes PRCA Rodeo on Wednesday and Thursday nights. Then on Friday, Dylan Scott, presented by Baumgars, headlines the grandstand with special guest and Iowa native KC Bruner. The excitement continues Saturday with the Outlaw Truck and Tractor Pull, and the fair wraps up Sunday with the R&R Total Destruction Demo Derby. 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
6: Now, the KLEM weather forecast.
0: Cloudy today, a 60% chance of showers and thunder showers. Patchy smoke, a high of 73, winds 5 to 10. 60% chance of rain tonight, partly cloudy, 55 for the low. Partly sunny tomorrow, 75 for the high on Wednesday. Thursday should be sunny, a high of 82. 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A tenth of an inch of rain overnight at KLEM. It's cloudy right now, 61 degrees at 2 minutes before 7.

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4: Cloudy today, a 60% chance of showers and thunder showers, patchy smoke, a high of 73, winds 5 to 10, 60% chance of rain tonight, partly cloudy, 55 for the low, partly sunny tomorrow, 75 for the high on Wednesday, Thursday should be sunny, a high of 82. 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Worth the drive from anywhere. Tenth of an inch of rain overnight at KLEM. Right now, 61 degrees. It's cloudy at 7 after 7 on Tuesday, the 4th of August.

0: 1410 AM 96.9 FM KLEM. Here's comedian Ryan Hamilton. He's talking about the time he got hit by a bus in New York City on New Year's Day.
1: People said a lot of things. People said you're going to get a lot of material out of this. And let me be the first to say, not worth it. I would rather have done many things for the jokes, you know what I mean? I got hauled off and hit by a bus for the ha-has. There were some brighter moments. 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I just had this thought, here's where I get mine. 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Yeah! That's right. I was living large! Wind in my back and a glint in my eye!
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with this KLAM Sports Update for this Tuesday, August 4th. I'm KLAM Sports Director Daniel Verstag. Well, yesterday we told you about some softball all-district teams from the Iowa Girls Coaches Association. Now we're looking at baseball all-district teams that came out from the Iowa High School Baseball Coaches Association not too long ago. And we have a lot of area athletes that were well represented. So let's get to the rundown. First, we're starting in Class 3A in the Northwest District. First team, Lamar's Community, has a representative on the all-district team in pitcher Brett McGinnis, who was a really strong arm for the Bulldogs this year. His record may not show it, but he was certainly one of the better pitchers in the MRAC. He led the conference in strikeouts, nearly set a school record in strikeouts this season, and was an outstanding bat, one of the top five hitters in the conference this year. He earns first team all-district from the Iowa High School Baseball Coaches Association as Lamar's Community's only representative in Class 3A. Over to Class 2A, where the Hinton Blackhawks were able to place three athletes on the first team all-district squad in Class 2A. They are pitcher Logan Kempema, who also hit the ball pretty well, but he was the ace pitcher for the Blackhawks this season. He earns first team all-district, one of four all-district pitchers on that first team list. Dawson Spies, a catcher, earns first team all-district as well, with an impressive .529 batting average this season, certainly well deserving of that. And Hinton outfielder Kaysen Boovy earns first-team All-District as well for the Hinton Blackhawks. Three Blackhawks earn first-team All-District. Again, Kaysen Boovy, Dawson Spies, and Logan Kempema. Then finally, the All-District teams that we're going to be spending a decent amount of time on in Class 1A Northwest District. A ton of representation from Kingsley Pearson, Galen Catholic, Akron Westfield, Remsen St. Mary's, and MMCRU. They all have at least one representative on these teams. So let's start with the first team and the representatives from the listening area. Three of the four pitchers on the first team all district in Class 1A are from the listening area. They include Galen Catholic ace pitcher Braden Horkey, Remsen St. Mary's ace pitcher Dalton Klein, and Kingsley Pearson ace pitcher Easton Nissen. Boy,

0: you could start a rotation with those three pitchers, you would be unstoppable. Certainly well deserving of first team all district recognition. Then we go to the infield where Kingsley Pearson is one of Kingsley Pearson has a catcher on the all district team in Wyatt Clayton. Certainly well deserving for him. He was a great defensive catcher for the Panthers this year here in his first team all district. Akron Westfield infielder William Hartman earns first team all district as well, hitting over 500 this year in his final season as a Western. He earns first-team All-District for his play at first base. Kingsley Pearson infielder Landon Howe earns first-team All-District as well for his play at second base. He was a phenomenal athlete there as well. And then MMCRU senior Brandon Dreckman at the hot corner at third base earns first-team All-District from the Baseball Coaches Association as well, as he caps off his senior season in an MMCRU uniform. To the outfield, we see two area athletes, including Remsen St. Mary's outfielder Ty Chappelles, who was a nice power bat for the Hawks this year as well. And then Galen Catholic speedster Owen Severs earns first-team All-District for Galen Catholic as well. A couple of utility men were named first-team All-District from the listening area, including Remsen St. Mary's freshman Jay's Bunkers and MMCRU senior Gage Johnson. Those two could steal bases pretty well, especially Gage Johnson, as he eclipsed over 100 career steals this season for MMCRU. Then we have some second team representation as well on the Northwest District All-District team. They include Galen Catholic freshman Kobe Paulson and MMCRU 8th grader Ryan Dreckman, two of the four pitchers on the second team. Akron Westfield catcher Caleb Johnson earns second team All-District, as does MMCRU 8th grade infielder Charlie Pippett and Galen Catholic senior shortstop Dane Lehman earning second team All-District in Class 1A Northwest District. And then a couple of outfield from the listening area, and Kingsley Pearson outfielder Tyler Cook and MMCRU's Parker Glassmaker. They too earned second team all district. Certainly some great representation from our stellar Class 1A and 2A and 3A teams, of course, and those all district recognitions coming out from the Iowa High School Baseball Coaches Association. Those teams were chosen by the head coaches in their respective districts. So congratulations to all of those athletes. They are up for all state teams that are put out by the Iowa High School Baseball Coaches Association. Those have yet to be released, and we'll be sure to pass those along once they do get released. Well, for more sports news, be sure to check out our website. You can find that at KLEM1410.com. Be sure to follow us on Twitter as well. We have up-to-date sports news and notes there. We are at KLEM Sports on Twitter. Well, this has been your Tuesday KLEM Sports Update. I'm Sports Director Daniel Versteg.
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1: This is Sports on Radio Iowa. I'm Todd Kim. Iowa forward McKenna Velitzko is aware of the expectations that come from being a five-star recruit. This 6'2 native of California was ranked as the sixth best player in the nation as a high school senior and is the program's most high-profile recruit since Caitlin Clark.
2: It's hard because the media and everybody expects something out of me, but I feel like my teammates and coaches, they've been really good at keeping me grounded and not to put so much pressure on myself. And I'm going to make mistakes. I'm going to do things that are good. And either way, I just have to keep pushing through.
1: Hawkeye coach Jan Jensen says Velitzko's made an immediate impact this summer.
3: Her presence is really elite. Her IQ is elite. And she's a heck of a teammate. She's just really soaking it in and learning, and I'm really excited. Her progress has been great.
1: Northern Iowa freshman Will Gertis has spent this summer adjusting to college basketball. The 6'8 All-State product out of Cedar Falls High School is one of eight new players on a UNI roster under first-year coach Kyle Green. Gertis says the biggest adjustment is the physical style of play and says right now he's focused on just working hard and is not concerned about getting playing time as a freshman.
4: I know that'll come, and even if it doesn't come this year, I have a lot of guys to look up to and learn from. It's more of, I would love to play, and that's definitely the goal, but if it doesn't get there, definitely no like hard feelings or anything. Just got to, put more work in.
1: The Iowa Cubs open an International League Series in Indianapolis tonight. The iCubs are coming off a six-game sweep at home at the hands of Scranton Wilkes-Barre and have dropped 10 of their last 11. Midwest League, the Cedar Rapids Colonels open a series in South Bend. The Colonels have dropped 11 of their last 12, and the Quad Cities River Bandits open up a series in Peoria. 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
9: KLEM News Time is 7:31. 61 degrees. It is partly cloudy this morning. We had a tenth of an inch of rain overnight at the KLEM studios. Cloudy today with an 80% chance of showers today. Patchy smoke, 73 for the high. 40% chance of rain tonight. Patchy smoke, partly cloudy, 55 for the low. Tomorrow, partly sunny, 75 degrees. Thursday, sunny, 82. Friday, sunny, 87. Saturday, sunny, 91. Sunday, sunny, 89. 87 yesterday's high. It is 61 degrees now. And partly cloudy at KLEM. A tenth of an inch of rain overnight. 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
3: I'm Sean Power reporting. The best 5 days of summer have come and gone again, with the Plymouth County Fair ending its 2026 run on Sunday evening. Speaking to KLEM, Fair Board Chairman John Allers says record crowds at the Plymouth County Fairgrounds experienced an exceptional fair.
4: The weather was almost perfect for us. Wednesday was a little hot, but compared to the previous weekend, it seemed pretty good. We had record crowds this year. We haven't quite finished tallying up to know how many it was, but record crowds. Food stands all had a really good year. A lot of them last night had ran out of food or items. Really appreciated the two new food stands we had. They were super busy. The Open Class Antiques, loved being in the Train Depot, old Lego building with air conditioning and new fresh paint and everything. And they had the most entries they've ever had. And in the open class for arts, crafts, photography and that, Jerry Dreckman said they were up in entries this year, and they greatly appreciated the air conditioning we got in there for them. It was a really good fair. The grandstands were packed. We had really good entertainment in the village, kids' stage. That strolling piano was a big hit.
3: Fairgoers were able to experience a wide variety of activities, live performances, FFA and 4-H competitions, and marquee grandstand events over the course of the fair. Allers says the fair board is always thinking ahead about improvements and changes to the next year's fair.
4: Still working out a few of the bugs for maybe getting good enough signals so we can take credit cards at the gates, which was new this year. The first day or two we struggled. By the end of the fair, we had it working mostly pretty good. Try and work on that, and we're probably going to try and keep working on maybe the online ticket sales and maybe have those open up way earlier. So like maybe by mid-November, we might be opening up ticket sales for next year online in case people want to buy them for Christmas gifts or stocking stuffers.
3: Allers says the fair would not happen without the contributions of volunteers, participating organizations, and the community as a whole.
4: Would really like to thank all the nonprofit food groups out here and just all the different volunteers that make everything fly out here. You know, from the open class people to our golf cart, courtesy cart drivers, just too many to start listing. But, and for all the businesses and individuals that donated money and partnership and sponsorship with us, yeah, it takes a whole community around here to make this fair as great as it is. So everyone's got ownership in it, and just want to thank everybody for everything they've done for whatever part of the fair they worked in.
3: The Plymouth County Fair will return again to the fairgrounds from July 28th through August 1st next summer. The monthly meeting of the Northwest Iowa Genealogical Society will take place next Saturday, August 15th, where guest speaker Sharon Young will give a talk titled DNA Randomness 101 or Chromosome Recombination. Young's interest in genealogy dates back decades, but it was in 2016 that she delved into the study of DNA. Her first step was to investigate her mother's paternity and the ethnicity of her maternal great-grandmother. Now, Young manages more than 30 DNA kits covering herself, her husband, siblings, and many other family members. While researching her husband's family, she was contacted by police in Canada, where one of those kit results was a fifth cousin match to a suspect in a double murder and rape. As a result of that contact, for 18 months, she joined five others in researching three different cold cases, all of which have been solved. She says that while DNA is not yet an exact science, it gives researchers enough information to either continue along the same line or step back and change directions. The public is invited to attend this event, and there is no charge for admission. The meeting will take place on the fourth floor study hall of the Plymouth County Historical Museum next Saturday, August 15th. Iowa Workforce Development and the City of Lamar's has announced an employer listening session to be held next week at the Wells Ice Cream Parlor and Visitor Center. The agency says the session is a chance for local business and employment leaders to sit down, share what they're experiencing in today's workforce environment, and talk openly with Iowa Workforce Development leadership about what's working and what isn't. Representatives from the agency will be in attendance, with business leaders encouraged to share insights, discuss workforce challenges, and identify emerging needs. The session will be held next Thursday, August 13th, from 10:30 a.m. until noon, with a link to register for the event available under this story on our website. And that's a look at your local news. I'm Sean Power.
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1: Radio Iowa, I'm Jason Dinesen. State climatologist Justin Glisson says Iowa and the entire upper Midwest saw a warmer July, with the average temperature here about 77 degrees or 3 degrees above average. Glisson says the heat index was also quite high.
2: The 26th and 27th, we had several stations across the state break their dew point records, so the amount of water vapor available in the air. And combined with temperatures in the low 90s, we had heat index values of 121 degrees in Ames and then 124 degrees also in Ames. And then 121 degrees in Burlington.
1: Glisson says rainfall in July was above average statewide, but locally it was split between northern and eastern parts of the state getting more rain while drought conditions expanded in southern and western Iowa. A man from Shenandoah has been arrested in the weekend shooting death of a woman from Manning. The Iowa Division of Criminal Investigation says 27-year-old Riley Shea Mulbauer was found dead inside a house, and 27-year-old Joshua Lehman is charged with first-degree murder. The sports betting company FanDuel has been fined $95,000 by the Iowa Racing and Gaming Commission for two recent violations involving wagers not allowed in Iowa. Racing and Gaming Administrator Tina Ike says the company allowed bets on yellow and red cards issued by referees in soccer, and the other count involved offering betting on a Filipino basketball league that was not authorized. This is Radio Iowa.
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4: 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We just have to find it. 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
1: A Creighton University survey of supply managers in manufacturing plants in the middle part of the country shows business conditions improved in the region last month and remain solid in Iowa. Creighton University economics professor Ernie Goss conducts the survey.
6: It's consistent with solid overall regional economic growth as it spills over into the broader economy, but still not strong enough to really get excited about.
1: Overall, the supply managers surveyed indicated that they were optimistic about economic prospects through the end of the year. Republican candidate for governor Zach Lane has raised concerns about tax breaks for new data centers, but Lane says local officials should retain the power to regulate the facilities.
7: I'm the only candidate that's called for a moratorium on data centers to allow counties the ability to set the rules of the game and negotiate better, because this is happening at breakneck speeds. I've actually had two of the largest data center companies come to me personally now and say these words: we don't want any more incentives. Like, what a novel idea. Pay your fair share. That's progress.
1: Lane says he might support a state law that would forbid tax breaks for data centers. For more on these and other stories, visit our website at radioiowa.com. I'm Jason Dinesen. This is Radio Iowa.
8: 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It's primary day in Michigan.
9: Abdul El-Sayed is the progressive who has the backing of the Democratic Socialists of America. He wants to abolish ICE,

0: parasite.
1: Fox's Ashley Strohmeyer. Iran targets shipping again in the Strait of Hormuz.
0: One person was reported missing after an unknown projectile hit a Liberia-flagged ship in the Strait.
1: That's Fox's Aisha Hosni at the White House. 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
3: 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KLEM News Time is 7:45. Cloudy this morning, 61 degrees. We had a tenth of an inch of rain overnight. There's an 80% chance of rain, patchy smoke the rest of today. Scattered showers, 73 for the high. 40% chance of rain tonight, partly cloudy, a low of 55. Partly sunny, 75 for the high tomorrow. Thursday, sunny and 82. Friday, sunny, 87. Saturday, 91 with sunshine. Sunday, 89 and sunny. 87 yesterday. It is 61 degrees now and cloudy at KLEM. 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
6: 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I'm Dustin Huffman. Front month corn futures fractionally to a penny lower. Soybeans trading anywhere from 5 to 6 cents lower here on the overnight. We'll take a look at those numbers here very soon. We saw that September corn rose 8.5 cents yesterday. Soybeans were up almost 5 cents. Kansas City wheat was up almost a dime as well. Monday's trade featured weakness to start, followed by a bounce late in the session, ending with slight gains. Going forward, weather forecasts for the next 7 days for the Corn Belt will keep gains limited. Additionally, energy markets have eased as the U.S. and Iran began another round of peace talks. On Tuesday, the Census Bureau released its June trade balance at 7:30. Traders will closely monitor U.S. crop weather through August, as well as ongoing wars in the Middle East and the Black Sea. The Dow right now is trading up 56 points. European and Asian markets are also both higher. Cattle futures made a valiant effort to extend Friday's gains but failed in the close. Hog futures closed mixed with spread trading, putting pressure on nearby contracts. Traders were uncertain over continued demand. Opening cattle and hog calls are higher across the board. We'll take a look at the numbers coming up next.
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6: On the overnight, September corn down a penny at 448 and a quarter. December new crop down 1 1/4 at 471 and a quarter. September beans down 5 3/4 at 1168. November new crop down 6 1/4 at 1186. Soybean meal is down $1.70 at 313.70. Soy oil 19 cents higher at 68.98. Chicago.

0: Real wheat down 1¾ at 6.49¼. Kansas winter wheat down 2 cents at 7.15¼. Kansas spring wheat up 2.5 cents at 6.92 even. Minneapolis spring wheat down 1¼ at 6.93¾. Oats trading down 3¼ at 3.12¾. We saw double-digit losses in cattle yesterday. Front month hogs were triple digits lower. That's Market Matters on the Iowa Agribusiness Radio Network.
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0: 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We saw double-digit losses in cattle yesterday. Front-month hogs were triple digits lower. That's Market Matters on the Iowa Agribusiness Radio Network.
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2: 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Checking in with Brian at Quality Lube, Business Highway 75 south of Lamar's. Summer starting to wind down a little bit, Brian. We're going to send those kids back to college. We want to make sure their vehicle's good for the road. 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
3: Yeah, don't procrastinate on that. 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Sports will start. Not going to spend a lot of time at home, so we need to get them in here, get them taken a look at too, and oil change, make sure they're good to go on that. Tire pressures, I can check your tread and tell you whether you need tires or not. I don't do tires, but I definitely can send you to the best place in town if we need be. Getting a lot of phone calls on air conditioning work. Unfortunately, we don't do any AC work here. If it's not blowing, I can look at it, but if it's not blowing cold air, then I cannot look at it. So if you have any questions on AC, you can call down, but I do not do that. Oil changes are first come, first served. Just stop in, pull in front of one of the doors. You can go eat lunch if it's around lunchtime. Leave your keys in your car. Come in and talk to one of us, and we'll get you taken care of.
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2: 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So
3: Monday through Thursday, 8 to 6. 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
3: Thank you.
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1: It's August 4th, and this is your Fox Daily Snapshot. Today is National Chocolate Chip Cookie Day. The delicious treat was invented by Ruth Graves Wakefield from Massachusetts in 1938. She and her husband bought a tourist lodge in 1930 and named it the Toll House Inn. She published a cookbook with a recipe inside 8 years later. Wakefield sold Nestle's the rights to reproduce her Toll House recipe on his packages for supposedly $1 and was hired as a consultant on recipes for the company with a lifetime supply of chocolate. If today is your birthday, you share it with Barack Obama, the 44th president of the United States, born in 1961.
2: I know you didn't do this just to win an election. 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
1: He became the first African-American to hold the office when elected in 2008. I'm CJ Papa. That's your Fox Daily Snapshot.
0: 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On this date in history, August 4th, 1735, 291 years ago, New York publisher John Peter of libel. The jury determined that the truth is not libelous. That established freedom of the press in America. 1790, 236 years ago, the present-day Coast Guard began as the Revenue Cutter Service. 1892, 134 years ago, Sunday school teacher Lizzie Borden murdered her father and stepmother with a hatchet. She was arrested but later acquitted. 1914, 112 years ago, Britain declared war on Germany while the United States proclaimed its neutrality. The U.S. stayed neutral during the first 3 years of World War I and then finally declared war to protect France. 1922, 104 years ago, AT&T and the Bell System shut down all their switchboards in memory of Alexander Graham Bell, who had died 2 days earlier. All 13 million telephones in the U.S. and Canada went dead for 1 minute in his honor. 1944, 82 years ago, the Gestapo raided the secret annex house in Amsterdam where the Frank family had been hiding for 2 years to avoid extermination by the Nazis during World War II. They captured 8 people, including 14-year-old Anne Frank. 1987, 39 years ago, the FCC voted 4-0 to rescind the Fairness Doctrine, which required radio and television stations to present balanced coverage of controversial issues. 1987, 39 years ago, the soundtrack to the movie Dirty Dancing was released. 1992, 34 years ago, indictments were handed down, charging officers Lawrence Powell, Timothy Wind, and Theodore Braceno with aiding and abetting the videotaped beating of Rodney King against Sergeant Stacy Kuhn for failing to prevent their illegal use of force. 1993, 33 years ago, LAPD officer Stacy Kuhn and Lawrence Powell were sentenced to 2.5 years in prison. They had been convicted of violating motorist Rodney King's civil rights.

0: 1997, 29 years ago, the world's oldest person, 122-year-old Jeanine Calment, died in a retirement home in Arles, France. 2006, 20 years ago, the movie Talladega Nights, The Ballad of Ricky Bobby, was released. 2007, 19 years ago, Barry Bonds hit his 755th home run to tie Hank Aaron's home run record. He broke the record 3 days later, and his 756th ball that's in the Baseball Hall of Fame in retired with 762 career home runs.
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3: There may be a deal today or tomorrow.
4: I'm Dave Anthony, Fox News, to reopen the Strait of Hormuz. That's what Treasury Secretary Scott Bessent said this morning, sending oil prices down another 3% after President Trump had paused bombing to let talks to try to get oil and other shipping flowing freely again. However, Iran keeps up the attacks in the strait.
5: Overnight, at least two cargo ships were hit with unknown projectiles, according to maritime tracking groups. At least one crew member is reportedly missing from one of the vessels. The incidents do come as the U.S. naval blockade remains in effect. CENTCOM says that as of August 3rd, they have redirected 44 commercial vessels and disabled two others.
4: Fox's Trey Yingst in Tel Aviv. The Senate Judiciary Committee is gathering and may vote soon to approve Acting Attorney General Todd Blanche's nomination to be AG full-time.
6: A key step to confirmation that had been blocked by a pair of Republican senators. But John Cornyn of Texas and Tom Tillis of North Carolina dropped objections after Blanche pledged in writing to end a $1.8 billion anti-weaponization fund included in a settlement between President Trump and the IRS.
7: These people were treated horribly, and this fund could have given them some solace.
6: The president has suggested asking Congress to revive the compensation fund.
4: That's Fox's Jared Halpert at the White House. Five states are holding primaries today, with a Democrat in Michigan getting a lot of attention. Abdul Al-Sayed is running for Senate, backed by Democratic Socialists.
8: I believe in the opportunity we have in front of us to correct both the moral failures of the past and the moral failures of our president.
4: He's taking on Congresswoman Haley Stevens.
9: The Republican in this race, he said, my opponent's going to make it easier for him to win. Well, I don't plan on making anything easier for these guys.
4: That Republican the winning Democrat will face in November is Mike Rogers. There are also primaries in Kansas, Virginia, and Washington State, and Missouri. Progressive Cori Bush trying to win a House seat back. America's listening to Fox News.
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4: While President Trump again hopes talks can end the Iran conflict and reopen the Strait of Hormuz fully for oil and other shipping, another war rages without end. Russia launched another deadly attack in Ukraine and claims to have taken another village. while Ukraine keeps counterattacking, sending drones into Russia, where officials say one of them killed five people hitting a warehouse in St. Petersburg. Another hit a beach.
12: In video footage, the drone can be seen crashing into a fireball as it hits the sand. Authorities say three children are among the seven people to have died in the Black Sea holiday resort Gelenjik. 40 others reported injured. Russian authorities are accusing Ukraine of a deliberate attack on civilians. Ukraine hasn't commented. Both sides deny targeting civilians deliberately. The target of the drone is not clear. Some Ukrainian commentators suggest it may have had its signal jammed by Russian air defenses. Jonathan Savage, Fox News.
4: A man's behind bars in Washington State. An arson suspect accuses setting one of the wildfires burning the Spokane area, where 70,000 people have been evacuated.
13: Officials announcing that over 700 structures have been destroyed. Here's Spokane County Sheriff John Knowles.
14: The fires that are burning through these neighborhoods, it is almost impossible to stop them under certain conditions.
13: Between the Autumn Lane, Old Trail, and Fairview fires, 8,000 acres have burned with 0% containment. For many, getting out Saturday was only half the battle. One evacuee says what should have been a short drive turned into hours of gridlock.
15: About 3 or 4 hours just to get out.
13: In Spokane, Washington, Sarah Allegre, Fox News.
4: We mentioned oil prices dropping again, more than 3%. Stocks may surge again. Dow futures up almost 700 points, which is about how much the Dow rose yesterday. An Atlanta Falcon has just scored the biggest contract for an NFL running back ever, Bijan Robinson. Multiple reports say Robinson has signed a 3-year extension that will guarantee him $51 million, could ultimately pay him $75 million. I'm Dave Anthony.
16: Now, the KLEM weather forecast.
0: Cloudy today, a 60% chance of showers and thunder showers. Patchy smoke, a high of 73, winds 5 to 10. 60% chance of rain tonight, partly cloudy, 55 for the low. Partly sunny tomorrow, 75 for the high on Wednesday. Thursday should be sunny, a high of 82. 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
0: Cloudy this morning, 61 degrees after a high yesterday of 87, a tenth of an inch of rain overnight at KLEM. Today's Pledge of Allegiance is brought to you by Jenry and Erdman Integrative Dentistry, LLP, on Holton Drive in Lamar's. Dr. Greg Jennery and Dr. Adam Erdman are proud to bring you this daily feature. Here is Ava Walsh, the daughter of Robbie and Kayla Walsh.
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0: 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Our citizen of the day today is Nicholas Hansen. Nicholas is the new Plymouth County Veterans Affairs Director. 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
1: Here's the KLEM birthday show for today, August 4th. Jesse Pluger. Nomi Miner from Granger, Iowa is 10 years old. Tate Carpenter, 15 years old. Nicolette Luch from Kansas City, Missouri.

0: Famous people born on August 4th. Queen Mother Elizabeth, born in 1900, died in 2002. Clara Peller from Wendy's Where's the Beef commercials, born in 1902, died in 1987. Jazz legend Louis Armstrong, born in 1901, died in 1971. Stand-up comic Richard Belzer, who played Detective John Munch on Law & Order shows, born in 1944, died in 2023. Billy Bob Thornton is 71. Barack Obama, 65. Roger Clemens, legendary baseball pitcher, is 64. Actor Daniel Day-Kim, who was on Lost and the rebooted Hawaii Five-0, is 58. NASCAR Hall of Famer Jeff Gordon is 55. Abigail Spencer from the TV show Suits is 45. Meghan Markle from the TV show Suits is 45. She's married to Prince Harry. Chet Hanks, the son of Tom Hanks, is 36. Twins Cole and Dylan Sprouse are 34. They were on Zach and Cody on Disney's Sweet Life. They both played the kid on Adam Sandler's Big Daddy, and they played Ross's son Ben on Friends.
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2: 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I worked at a television station with a Jewish friend from New York who told me about his father driving a Mercedes, and I asked how his father, being Jewish and from the generation of the Holocaust, could drive a car linked to the Nazi hierarchy. His reply, because my father can forgive, he gets to drive the Mercedes. One of the more profound things I've ever heard. Forgiveness frees you, not the person who harmed you. The greatest insult isn't hatred, it's apathy. It's difficult. I've struggled with it. Our innate desire for justice causes it. But forgiving somebody does not mean that you endorse them. Oscar Wilde said, "Always forgive your enemies. Nothing annoys them so much." Mark Twain said that forgiveness is the fragrance the violet sheds under the heel that crushed it. Try and forgive. And that includes yourself.
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0: 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The Lamar's Farmers Market is held on Saturdays from 9 a.m. till noon. That is at the Olson Cultural Events Center, downtown Lamar's, across from the KC Hall. Akron Farmers Market is held on Wednesdays, July 8th through October 7th. That's held at the Akron City Park from 5 p.m. till 7 p.m.
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2: Hi there, Bill Baldy. Where are you headed?
3: Oh, you know, just running errands as usual. How about you, Mary Mileage? Where are you off to?
2: Wisconsin this time, feeling fresh and ready to go. Just got put back in line, so no matter the wear, at least I'll stay even. You're looking a little thin on the top there, Bill.
3: Yeah. I should probably swing in to be replaced very soon.
1: What do your tires say about you? Foreman Tire of Alton and Performance Tire Lamar's.

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1: Yeah, I should probably swing in to be replaced very soon.
2: What do your tires say about you? 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
6: Cloudy today, a 60% chance of showers and thunder showers, patchy smoke, a high of 73, winds 5 to 10. 60% chance of rain tonight, partly cloudy, 55 for the low. Partly sunny tomorrow, 75 for the high on Wednesday. Thursday should be sunny, a high of 82. 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

0: 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Here's school news for Galen Catholic Schools. Thursday, August 13th at 5 p.m., there's a school board meeting. First day of classes for Galen Catholic is Monday, August 24th. Saturday, August 29th, there's the J Club Golf Tournament. 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Cost is $75 per person. That includes lunch. There's a shotgun start at 9 a.m. on Saturday, August 29th for the J Club Golf Tournament. That's school news for Galen Catholic Schools.
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0: Cloudy today, a 60% chance of showers and thunder showers, patchy smoke, a high of 73, winds 5 to 10. 60% chance of rain tonight, partly cloudy, 55 for the low. Partly sunny tomorrow, 75 for the high on Wednesday. Thursday should be sunny, a high of 82. 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
1: The acting attorney general may soon get a thumbs up. I'm Dave Anthony, Fox News, from the Republican-led Senate Judiciary Committee.
2: Todd Blanche's Justice Department has reprioritized the safety of Americans after the Biden administration opened borders to violent criminals.
1: So Chairman Chuck Grassley and other GOP senators plan to vote to advance Blanche's nomination to be the full-time AG to the full Senate, including two Republicans who had refused to vote yes until Blanche formally rescinded the anti-weaponization fund that was part of the Trump IRS tax settlement to compensate those claiming to be political targets of the Biden Justice Department. Concerned it could pay January 6th rioters. Well, Democratic Senator Dick Durbin is still worried.
3: The parties could still sue to enforce the agreement, and the Cop Beaters Fund can easily be revived with a new order from the Department of Justice 15 minutes after Mr. Blanche is confirmed as Attorney General.
1: There is another stock market surge this morning. The Dow is up more than 500 points. It hit a new all-time high this morning as prices for oil fall again more than 5%, with Treasury Secretary Scott Bessent saying today there could be a deal by tomorrow to get Iran to agree to allow shipping to flow freely through the Strait of Hormuz. However, two more ships reportedly attacked today, and Iran insists it's not holding talks with the U.S.
4: Reports indicate Iran and Oman are nearing a deal regarding control of the Strait of Hormuz and splitting service fees between them. It's not clear if these terms would be acceptable to the Trump administration that has maintained zero fees should be charged in this international waterway.
1: Fox's Trey Yinks. There's also growing concern Iran could be cyber attacking us.
5: Minnesota has reported attacks on roughly 30 water systems, while Michigan has confirmed 9 incidents, 7 states in total. The FBI has warned that Iranian-affiliated cyber actors are targeting internet-connected industrial control systems used by U.S. critical infrastructure, including water and wastewater facilities.
1: That's Jennifer Griffin. 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
3: Well, back to Wall Street. We mentioned the big stock market surge a second day in a row. The Dow hit a new all-time high this morning. It's now up 605 points. The NASDAQ is gaining 354. The S&P 500, which also hit a record high, is adding 63 points right now. As for oil, WTI down more than 5%, back to $76 a barrel. Brent crude is now under 80. At the gas pump, a one penny decline. AAA's national average for regular 408 per gallon. That's still well over a dollar more than before the Iran conflict. That nasty cyclosporiasis outbreak, giving thousands of people diarrhea and other ailments, has turned deadly for the first time. Two died in the state hardest hit, Michigan.
4: The Michigan Department of Health and Human Services said both patients had underlying health conditions that may have been worsened by the intestinal illness and dehydration. The cyclospora outbreak, which has been blamed on tainted produce, has sickened more than 18,000 people and put nearly 100 in the hospital. Lettuce imported from Mexico, served at Taco Bell locations in 9 states, has been identified as one source of the outbreak, according to the Centers for Disease Control. Jack Callahan, Fox News.
3: A lot of Americans have plans tonight.
5: Families and first responders coming together tonight across the country for National Night Out events, held every first Tuesday in August, with neighborhoods hosting block parties, cookouts, safety demonstrations, and other activities, all designed to strengthen relationships between communities and local law enforcement agencies. National Night Out was created 42 years ago as a way to promote community involvement and crime prevention. Jeff Manasso, Fox News.
3: In the NFL, Atlanta Falcons running back Bijan Robinson has reportedly earned a $51 million guaranteed contract extension, which would be the biggest contract for a running back ever. I'm Dave Anthony, and this...
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7: Cloudy today, a 60% chance of showers and thundershowers, patchy smoke. A high of 73, winds 5 to 10. 60% chance of rain tonight, partly cloudy, 55 for the low. Partly sunny tomorrow, 75 for the high on Wednesday. Thursday should be sunny, a high of 82.
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1: My daughter said something to me that no father wants to hear. She called me dude. Now, listen, I understand why she did it, all right? She's not 6 years old anymore. How was school today, sweetie? That's pretty good, dude. No, listen, no, wait. I'm not here to sell you weed, okay? I'm still signing permission slips. We're not working the line together at Jersey Mike, so how about you call me dad and then put your headphones back on and let Phoebe Bridgers whisk you away from this bland planet you're trying. I don't want to be here either. How was hanging out with your friends today, sweetie? It's pretty good, dude. Well, that's awesome, bro. You know what else was awesome? When you thought Paw Patrol was real 6 years ago.
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You know what? 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Oh, the moon sometimes looks

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7: Cloudy today, a 60% chance of showers and thunder showers. Patchy smoke, a high of 73, winds 5 to 10. 60% chance of rain tonight, partly cloudy, 55 for the low. Partly sunny tomorrow, 75 for the high on Wednesday. Thursday should be sunny, a high of 82. 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

0: 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Our citizen of the day today is Nicholas Hansen. Nicholas is the new Plymouth County Veterans Affairs Director. He gets a pizza from Pease Pizza House in Lamar's, Longstem Rose from Lamar's Hy-Vee Floral Department, and Car Wash from 12th Street Touchless or Highway 75 Touchless Auto Wash and Pet Wash. 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
1: 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And Julie, did you survive the fair okay?
2: I did. You know, I think I need a t-shirt that says, I survived the Plymouth County Fair.
1: That's a good idea. You'd sell a few of those.
2: I probably would. Actually, you know what? I cannot really complain. We had absolutely gorgeous weather for the fair.
1: Right.
2: Our Tri-T food stand was just knocking things out of the park and making subs and taco in a bags. And it was a great fair.
1: Yeah,
2: Sunday night, I was done.
1: That's right. It's a lot of work. It's a lot of fun. But yeah, you're happy to see it over. Now we're heading through summer. Boy, it's going by quick. But you're looking for real estate. You've got some ideas, I'm sure.
2: I do, yes. And 507 Lee Drive will be open on Sunday from 12:30 to 1:30. So we're back in work mode this week. So it's a really great ranch style property. It has three bedrooms on the main floor. There is a bathroom that they've completely remodeled on the main floor. They've put new flooring in several areas of the house, and kitchen's been remodeled. They kind of opened the kitchen up to the living room by creating like an open window in one of the walls. So you've got a really good line of sight between those two. And then there's a space back behind the garage that used to be an office for the previous owner. And they've turned it into a really nice entertaining space, kind of a little bar area, but you know, it would be actually a really good mother-in-law type suite, or maybe you've got a college kid that's moving back home for a little bit, because it does have its own private bathroom with a shower tub and good sized closet. So really, really nice space. So please come take a look at that home. I will have it open on Sunday from 12:30 to 1:30.
1: All right. Sounds good. Of course, they can always view it on the website too, if they want to take a quick look at it. So yeah.
2: Yes. And, you know, one of the things that's really, really nice that I have started doing with my listings this year is I have scanned the house and put a floor plan online with the pictures. So you really can get a feel for how the house flows from room to room. And you can kind of take that guided tour by clicking on the virtual tour with the pictures. So it shows you where those pictures were taken on that floor plan, which is a really nice benefit. So if you can't get in there, that's a really good secondary option. But otherwise, give me a call. I'd be happy to get you in for a showing.
1: All right. Sounds good. So yeah, that or any other real estate needs you may have, Julie's available. Just contact her. So
2: absolutely. You can reach me at 540-7757.
1: All right. Thanks for the update, Julie. We'll check back with you, okay?
2: All right, sounds great.
1: Thanks.
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1: Democrats are not happy at the Senate. I'm Dave Anthony, Fox News.
2: Today, I think, is a sad and embarrassing day.
1: Sheldon Whitehouse and other Democrats on the Judiciary Committee will soon be outvoted on advancing Acting Attorney General Todd Blanche's nomination to the full Senate.
2: Probably the most discreditable person ever to seek the office of Attorney General of the United States.
1: Republicans have praised Blanche for crackdowns on crime and immigration enforcement. And two GOP senators who threatened to vote against him now support Blanche, including John Cornyn.
3: I asked for written assurances that clarifies the scope of the parties to the IRS audit agreement and that permanently ends the weaponization fund.
1: Though President Trump still supports that fund and may try to bring it back, compensating those who claim they were politically prosecuted by the government. They're voting in primaries in five states, with a Senate race in Michigan getting the most attention.
4: Abdul El-Sayed rejects the socialist label, but he is the candidate of choice of the DSA in Michigan's Senate race. He wants to abolish ICE, cut off USAID to Israel, and has made Medicare for All one of his signature campaign issues. Congresswoman Haley Stevens is the moderate establishment candidate, and one of her main arguments on the campaign trail has been that she has never lost a race to a Republican, and she gives Democrats the best shot at holding on to Michigan's Senate seat.
1: And that's Fox's Garrett Tenney in Detroit. Oil prices are falling again as stocks surge again. The Dow hit an all-time high. Reacting to this development, Fox Business Network's Lauren Simonetti details trying to end the Iran conflict.
5: Treasury Secretary Scott Bessent says the U.S. may have a deal with Iran tomorrow to open the Strait of Hormuz. Tehran denies it is in negotiations with the U.S., but does say it is talking with Oman about moving ships through the strait.
1: However, there are reports two more ships were attacked in the strait today. One caught fire and a crew member went missing. America's listening to Fox News.
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1: A woman is behind bars in Arkansas, accused of plotting to shoot up a school, but the plans were thwarted.
2: Police in Greenbrier, Arkansas say 21-year-old Abilene Almanza, a former student at Greenbrier Elementary, wrote in her alleged plans on Discord to carry out a mass shooting at the school. The FBI flagged the messages. Police say Almanza planned on stealing weapons from a relative's home as part of the now thwarted plot. That Almanza targeted the school, saying that that's where she was bullied as a kid. We're told parents were just notified about the alleged plot, even though an arrest was made last month. Almanza is now charged with threatening to commit a mass shooting at a school and currently being held on a $1 million bond. She's due in court next week. Jeff Manasso, Fox News.
1: A man's in jail in Washington State accused of setting one of the wildfires devastating the Spokane area.
3: 37-year-old Aaron Farinacci, a Spokane resident, he's charged with first-degree arson.
1: Fox's Sarah Allegra is out standing near what used to be houses, now ashes and rubble.
3: Everything is completely destroyed. Fire crews since working to fully contain now three active wildfires burning here in Spokane. Between the Old Trail, Autumn Lane, and Fairview fires, more than 10,000 acres have been burned with 0% containment. In total, over 700 plus structures been destroyed, and nearly 70,000 people have since been forced to leave their homes.
1: In a wildfire disaster in Europe, a different kind of danger.
4: Officials in the village of La Porche in the south of France say 400 unexploded shells and munitions have been uncovered by wildfires. Blasts during the fires, at first thought to be gas cylinders, may have been World War II explosives detonating in the heat. The local mayor likened more than 100 blasts on the second night of the fire to the sound of war.
1: Fox's Jonathan Savage. Again on Wall Street, big gains. The Dow's up 800 points, hitting a new record today. I'm Dave Anthony.
5: Good morning. It's now time for your KLEM news update for this Tuesday, August 4th. I'm Daniel Verstag. Currently, over our 10 o'clock hour, it is 63 degrees with a northerly wind gusting to 14 miles an hour. Looking to reach a high temperature of just 72 today, much cooler than the last few days. An 80% chance of rain is also possible throughout the day. It could bring anywhere between a quarter to a half an inch of rain potentially. Tonight, a 40% chance of rain showers, our low temperature down to 55. Then for tomorrow, we're going to ditch the rain but keep the cooler temperatures. Mostly sunny skies, high temperature of 76 tomorrow. And for tomorrow night, mostly clear, our low down to 53. But the weather does warm up a little bit more as we go along with the remainder of our forecast. And we'll tell you all about that coming up in a little while. Yesterday's high temperature in the Mars reached 87, while the low got down to 66. 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
10: I'm Sean Power reporting. The best 5 days of summer have come and gone again, with the Plymouth County Fair ending its 2026 run on Sunday evening. Speaking to KLEM, Fair Board Chairman John Allers says record crowds at the Plymouth County Fairgrounds experienced an exceptional fair.
11: The weather was almost perfect for us. Wednesday was a little hot, but compared to the previous weekend, it seemed pretty good. We had record crowds this year. We haven't quite finished tallying up to know how many it was, but record crowds. Food stands all had a really good year. A lot of them last night had ran out of food or items. Really appreciated the two new food stands we had. They were super busy. The Open Class Antiques, love being in the train depot, old Lego building with air conditioning and new fresh paint and everything. And they had the most entries they've ever had. And then the Open Class for arts, crafts, photography and that, Jerry Dreckman said they were up in entries this year, and they greatly appreciated the air conditioning we got in there for them. It was a really good fair. The grandstands were packed. We had really good entertainment in the village, kids stage. That strolling piano was a big hit.
10: Fairgoers were able to experience a wide variety of activities, live performances, FFA and 4-H competitions, and marquee grandstand events over the course of the fair. Aller says the Fair Board is always thinking ahead about

0: about improvements and changes to the next year's fair.
1: Still working out a few of the bugs for maybe getting good enough signal so we can take credit cards at the gates, which was new this year. The first day or two we struggled. By the end of the fair, we had it working mostly pretty good. Try and work on that, and we're probably going to try and keep working on maybe the online ticket sales and maybe have those open up way earlier. So like maybe by mid-November, we might be opening up ticket sales for next year online in case people want to buy them for Christmas gifts or stocking stuffers.
0: Aller says the fair would not happen without the contributions of volunteers, participating organizations, and the community as a whole.
1: Would really like to thank all the nonprofit food groups out here and just all the different volunteers that make everything fly out here. You know, from the open class people to our golf cart, courtesy cart drivers, just too many to start listing. But and for all the businesses and individuals that donated money and partnership and sponsorship with us, yeah, it takes a whole community around here to make this fair as great as it is. So everyone's got ownership in it, and just want to thank everybody for everything they've done for whatever part of the fair they worked in.
0: The Plymouth County Fair will return again to the fairgrounds from July 28th through August 1st next summer. The monthly meeting of the Northwest Iowa Genealogical Society will take place next Saturday, August 15th, where guest speaker Sharon Young will give a talk titled DNA Randomness 101 or Chromosome Recombination. Young's interest in genealogy dates back decades, but it was in 2016 that she delved into the study of DNA. Her first step was to investigate her mother's paternity and the ethnicity of her maternal great-grandmother. Now, Young manages more than 30 DNA kits covering herself, her husband, siblings, and many other family members. While researching her husband's family, she was contacted by police in Canada, where one of those kit results was a fifth cousin match to a suspect in a double murder and rape. As a result of that contact, for 18 months, she joined five others in researching three different cold cases, all of which have been solved. She says that while DNA is not yet an exact science, it gives researchers enough information to either continue along the same line or step back and change directions. The public is invited to attend this event, and there is no charge for admission. The meeting will take place on the fourth floor study hall of the Plymouth County Historical Museum next Saturday, August 15th. Iowa Workforce Development and the City of Lamar's has announced an employer listening session to be held next week at the Wells Ice Cream Parlor and Visitors Center. The agency says the session is a chance for local business and employment leaders to sit down, share what they're experiencing in today's workforce environment, and talk openly with Iowa Workforce Development leadership about what's working and what isn't. Representatives from the agency will be in attendance, with business leaders encouraged to share insights, discuss workforce challenges, and identify emerging needs. The session will be held next Thursday, August 13th, from 10:30 a.m. until noon, with a link to register for the event available under this story on our website. And that's a look at your local news. I'm Sean Power.
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3: On the obituary report, Dennis Buss, 94, of Lamar's, passed away on Sunday, August 2nd, at the Good Samaritan Society in Lamar's. The funeral service will be held on Wednesday, August 5th, at 10:30 a.m. at the Rex Winkle Funeral Home in Lamar's. Burial with military honors will follow at Rest Haven Memory Garden.

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1: Radio Iowa, I'm Jason Dinesen. State climatologist Justin Glisson says Iowa and the entire upper Midwest saw a warmer July, with the average temperature here about 77 degrees or 3 degrees above average. Glisson says the heat index was also quite high.
2: The 26th and 27th, we had several stations across the state break their dew point records, so the amount of water vapor available in the air. And combined with temperatures in the low 90s, we had heat index values of 121 degrees in Ames and then 124 degrees also in Ames. And then 121 degrees in Burlington.
1: Glisson says rainfall in July was above average statewide, but locally it was split between northern and eastern parts of the state getting more rain while drought conditions expanded in southern and western Iowa. A man from Shenandoah has been arrested in the weekend shooting death of a woman from Manning. The Iowa Division of Criminal Investigation says 27-year-old Riley Shea Mulbauer was found dead inside a house, and 27-year-old Joshua Lehman is charged with first-degree murder. The sports betting company FanDuel has been fined $95,000 by the Iowa Racing and Gaming Commission for two recent violations involving wagers not allowed in Iowa. Racing and Gaming Administrator Tina Ike says the company allowed bets on yellow and red cards issued by referees in soccer, and the other count involved offering betting on a Filipino basketball league that was not authorized. This is Radio Iowa.
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1: A Creighton University survey of supply managers in manufacturing plants in the middle part of the country shows business conditions improved in the region last month and remain solid in Iowa. Creighton University economics professor Ernie Goss conducts the survey.
6: It's consistent with solid overall regional economic growth as it spills over into the broader economy, but still not strong enough to really get excited about.
1: Overall, the supply managers surveyed indicated that they were optimistic about economic prospects through the end of the year. Republican candidate for Governor Zach Lane has raised concerns about tax breaks for new data centers, but Lane says local officials should retain the power to regulate the facilities.
7: I'm the only candidate that's called for a moratorium on data centers to allow counties the ability to set the rules of the game and negotiate better, because this is happening at breakneck speeds. I've actually had two of the largest data center companies come to me personally now and say these words: we don't want any more incentives. Like, what a novel idea. Pay your fair share. That's progress.
1: Lane says he might support a state law that would forbid tax breaks for data centers. For more on these and other stories, visit our website at radioiowa.com. I'm Jason Dinesen. This is Radio Iowa.
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0: 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No containers, boxes, or bags allowed. Trees, brush, yard waste must be separated and piled in the proper area of the drop-off site. Yard waste disposal site is for Lamar's residents only. Non-resident use of the site is not allowed. 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
4: It's time now to take a look at the weather forecast for Lamar's on this Tuesday. Right now, over our 10 o'clock hour, it is a cooler start to the day, just 63 degrees. Northerly wind is gusting to 14 miles an hour. We're looking to only reach our high temperature up to 72 degrees today. From a temperature standpoint, it's going to be a beautiful day. However, there is an 80% chance of rain today as well. That is supposed to start during the afternoon hours, it appears, and it could bring anywhere between a quarter to a half an inch of rain potentially throughout the afternoon hours today. For tonight, we have a 40% chance of some rain showers. Our low temperature set to reach 55. Then for tomorrow, mostly sunny skies as well with a high of 76. Similar temperatures, but less of the rain tomorrow. Tomorrow night, mostly clear, our low down to 53. Then Thursday starts a pretty substantial warming trend. Mostly sunny skies throughout the day on Thursday, high temperature of 82. Friday, sunny, high temperature reaching 86, or 87, excuse me. Saturday, sunny, a high of 91 degrees. Then we come down a bit for Sunday and Monday. Mostly sunny skies on Sunday, high of 89. And for Monday, partly sunny and a high temperature also to reach 89 degrees. And that's a look at your upcoming weather forecast here on KLEM. To stay up to date with the weather, log on to KLEM1410.com.
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0: socialist label, but he is the candidate of choice of the DSA in Michigan's Senate race. He wants to abolish ICE, cut off U.S. aid to Israel, and has made Medicare for All one of his signature campaign issues.
1: Versus Congresswoman Haley Stevens, who says she's never lost a race to a Republican to take on GOP Congressman Mike Rogers for the Senate. President Trump says today's peace talks are giving Iran every last chance to make a deal before decapitation. 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
3: KLEM weather brought to you by The Market, a collection of small shops just north of the ice cream parlor in downtown Lamar's. 63 degrees, the current temperature, northerly wind at 10 miles an hour, forecasted to reach a high temperature of 72 today. That comes with an 80% chance of some rain showers today. Tonight, a 40% chance of rain with a low down to 55. Tomorrow, mostly sunny, high temperature of 76. Tomorrow night, mostly clear, and a low down to 53. Looking ahead to Thursday, mostly sunny, high of 82. Friday, sunny, high of 87. And then Saturday, sunny, high of 91. Sunday, mostly sunny, 89 for the high. And then for Monday, partly sunny skies, high temperature also to reach 89 degrees. And that's a look at your weather forecast here on KLEM. More favorites are on the way until the top of the hour when we get you another news update from Fox News. 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
1: 2020 Headlines, I'm Daniel Versteg. A Manning woman is dead and a Shenandoah man is charged with murder after a shooting Sunday morning in a home in Lakeview. The Iowa Division of Criminal Investigation says 27-year-old Riley Shea Mulbauer of Manning was found dead inside the house. 27-year-old Joshua Lehman of Shenandoah was taken into custody and is charged with first-degree murder. Court records show Lehman and Mulbauer knew each other, though investigators have not released details about their relationship or what led up to the shooting. And there was a fatal boat accident Sunday afternoon on one of the Iowa Great Lakes. And the Iowa Department of Natural Resources says two boats on West Lake Okoboji collided at about 1 p.m. on Sunday. One person died. Five others in the same boat were injured. Three with serious injuries. All were taken to hospitals in

0: Spirit Lake and Spencer. The collision happened near the northeast shore of the lake at a place called Pillsbury Point, and investigators say alcohol was not a factor. 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
2: Hi there, Bill Baldy. Where are you headed?
3: Oh, you know, just running errands as usual. How about you, Mary Mileage? Where are you off to?
2: Wisconsin this time, feeling fresh and ready to go. Just got put back in line, so no matter the wear, at least I'll stay even. You're looking a little thin on the top there, Bill.
3: Yeah. I should probably swing in to be replaced very soon.
1: What do your tires say about you? 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

0: News. I'm Gianna Gelosi. Todd Blanche's path to confirmation as Attorney General approved by the Senate Judiciary Committee in a 12-10 vote.
1: All Democrats oppose this nomination. We heard a lot about the controversial $1.8 billion taxpayer fund that Todd Blanche said no longer exists anymore that would go to people who feel that they're victims of government weaponization. Democrats saying it could be changed names. It could come up again.
0: That's Fox's David Spunt. Primary day in five states. All eyes are on a Senate race in Michigan. Fox's Garrett Tenney in Detroit.
2: Abdul El-Sayed is the progressive who has the backing of the Democratic Socialists of America. He wants to abolish ICE, cut off U.S. aid to Israel, and has made Medicare for All one of his signature issues.
0: He's going against establishment candidate Haley Stevens. 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
6: 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It is 64 degrees with a westerly wind gusting to 17 miles an hour. Looking to reach a high temperature of 71 today. That comes with an 80% chance of rain showers. Tonight, a 40% chance of rain. Our low drops down to 55. Then for tomorrow, mostly sunny, no rain. High temperature of 76. Tomorrow night, mostly clear with a low down to 53. Then looking ahead to Thursday, mostly sunny, high of 82. Friday, sunny, high temperature of 87. Saturday, sunny, high of 91. Then for Sunday, mostly sunny, high of 89. And then for Monday, partly sunny, high temperature of 89 degrees. And that's a look at your weather forecast here on KLEM. And it's been kind of raining off and on all morning. Looks like that will continue throughout the afternoon. It's a good day to curl up inside and enjoy the rain outside as that continues throughout the day. We'll keep you up to date on if we get any substantial amount of rainfall and how much we do get in the listening area. We've got more favorites on the way for you right now. We have the What Now show checking in with the Lamar's Public Library. We'll do that at about 11:50. Until then, more favorites are on the way right now here on KLEM Radio.

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1: 2020 Headlines, I'm Daniel Verstag. A Creighton University survey of supply managers and manufacturing plants in the middle of the country shows business conditions improved in the region last month and remains solid in Iowa. Iowa's Business Conditions Index for July slipped a bit from June, but was still showing growth. The latest federal data shows Iowa's manufacturing sector shed 4,600 jobs in the past 12 months. Creighton University economist Ernie Goss says that's over 2% of Iowa's manufacturing base. And Republican candidate for governor Zach Lane has called for a moratorium on data centers, but Lane says local officials should retain the power to regulate the facilities. Lane says a moratorium would give counties the ability to set the rules for data centers and negotiate better local

0: deals. During a campaign stop in Osage, Lane indicated he might support a state law that would forbid tax breaks for data centers, but Lane made it clear he does not support having state officials make the permitting decisions for data centers. News stories and more found on our website, KLEM1410.com.
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1: On the What Now show today, our weekly visit with the library and pitch hitting for Shirley this week. Kara's on the phone. Good morning, Kara. How are you doing?
5: Hi, I'm good today. Thank you.
1: Good. I'm sure Shirley left you plenty of notes to talk about for this week and the upcoming days ahead for the

0: library. So where do you want to start?
1: Oh, I want to start with our library bash that is coming up this Thursday. So we've been celebrating for 150 days now, which we kicked off in March. And now it is time for our final event, which is this Thursday from 5 to 7. We're going to have two food trucks, Tasty In-N-Out and Mini Susie's. And then also the Erickson Brother Band is going to be here. They were actually voted the best local artist category for the Best of Northwest contest. So I'm pretty excited to hear them. I've heard them before, like at the farmer's market, but I'm sure people are going to enjoy that. So, and I checked the weather this morning. It looks like it's going to be fantastic. So I'm really excited for that bash.
0: Okay. And that's coming up Thursday, right?
1: Yeah, Thursday in our parking lot from 5 to 7.
0: Okay. Nobody needs to register anything. Just show up and have a good time.
1: Yeah, have a good time. We're going to have some large yard games as well, some chalks, some bubbles. It's going to be in the parking lot. We will have some picnic tables, but people can bring their own chairs as well if they want to sit and listen to that music. And I'd like to say it's going to be a novel way to end our summer.
0: Right. Hard to believe we're kind of wrapping up summer, right? We just got done with the fair.
1: Yeah, we had a good time at the fair as well, yeah.
0: And time flying by. Before you know it, kids are back in school, so okay. Yeah. How did the summer reading programs turn out? Pretty good for the kids?
1: Yeah, great. We wrapped that up at the end of July, and so now we are into August, so we have our reading bingo cards, which are available until the end of the month, and that's for kids ages 0 to 5th grade, and kids can complete up to 5 bingos, and then some of the prizes are gift certificates for, like, free pizzas, ice cream, mini donuts, and so that will get us through August, and then our regular fall reading program for all, which youth, teen, and adult, will start at the end of September. So we just keep on rolling here.
0: All right. Anything for the adult kids coming up this fall that you want to touch on?
1: Yeah, we'll have the youth and teen and adult programs that will start at the end of September. We do have our adult book club this week, which is on, or next week, which is the 13th at 5:30. That's always on the second Thursday. The book is The Funny Story by Emily Henry. That's the selection for this month. And also something new, I was on vacation last week, but I see that they added A Little House on the Prairie. So we have a special viewing from Netflix. So if people don't have that streaming service or don't have Netflix, they're able to come into the library and watch this new adaptation. I don't know if you've ever watched that when you were younger or read the books, but they have this new series on Netflix. And we get the option to be able to view that at the library. So for each session, I think they'll show a couple of episodes, and so that will be on either Mondays or Fridays during the month of August that people can come in and watch that here.
0: All right, and of course, let's talk about Tech Tuesday real fast. You always have that on Tuesdays, right?
1: Yeah, and so I'm actually the one that helps with that every Tuesday, 2 to 4, and I just ask if you have any, like, login information or password information that you bring that along with you, but I feel like sometimes people are maybe embarrassed to ask for help with tech questions, but absolutely not. I appreciate all questions that come in. Some of the examples of what people ask or that I've had recently are how to use the Hy-Vee shopping app or how to use the new Floyd Valley online portal or how to send an email. So never be embarrassed about even questions about Facebook on how to use that. So those are typically the types of questions that I get.
0: Even myself, I kind of get tangled up in trying to download a new app and things don't go right. And otherwise, just simple updates that your phone does kind of messes things up too.
1: Yeah. So we're able to help troubleshoot with some of the simpler issues. If it gets too complicated, I'm gonna send you on. But we're happy to help with that.
0: Okay. And that is a free service and no need to make an appointment. You just drop in during those hours, right?
1: Correct. No registration for that. Just drop in.
0: Okay. Well, speaking of hours, let's run down the hours of the library then.
1: So Monday through Thursday, we're open 9 a.m. until 8 p.m. And then Fridays, we're open until 6. And then, of course, we're always open on the weekends. Saturday is 9 to 4 and Sunday is noon to 4.
0: As I always say, library is more than just books nowadays, so make sure you check it out. It's most of it, if not all of it, is free service to you, so to the public. So thank you, Kara. Anything else you want to add?
1: Nope, I think that's it. So okay. If you want to come check out a book while the boss is gone, we'll have a little party today.
0: Oh, yeah, the boss is gone. That's all right. Well, Kara, thanks for stepping in for Shirley, and I'm sure we'll talk again in the future, okay? Thank you.
1: Yeah, thanks for calling.
0: All right, bye-bye. Been talking with Kara from the library here on the What Now Show today.
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2: Healthcare fraud exposed. I'm Jack Callahan, Fox News. The Justice Department says 19 people have been charged with defrauding Pennsylvania's Medicaid program of more than $4 million, billing the state for home health care that was either not needed or not provided. Dr. Mehmet Oz, the head of the National Center for Medicare and Medicaid Services, says blame the pandemic.
3: COVID appears to have unleashed massive fraud through grifters because criminals knew the federal government would not follow up on the money that was spending out. We told the world we were open for fraud, and they could start harpooning us with their spears. No mas, no more.
2: Assistant Attorney General Colin McDonald says in some cases, patients conspired with the fraudsters and shared in the payments. The Senate's Judiciary Committee says yes to the nomination of acting Attorney General Todd Blanche.
4: They voted 12 to 10. All Republicans voted to advance Todd Blanche's nomination to the full Senate floor, which will happen later this week. All Democrats opposed this nomination. We heard a lot about the controversy. $1.8 billion taxpayer fund that Todd Blanche said no longer exists anymore.
2: Fox's David Spott, Iran's foreign ministry says talks with Oman for the safe transit of ships through the Strait of Hormuz continue. Spokesman calling those talks positive, crude oil prices moving lower. But Iran is suspected of staging cyber attacks on some critical U.S. infrastructure.
5: Minnesota has reported attacks on roughly 30 water systems, while Michigan has confirmed 9 incidents, 7 states in total. The FBI has warned that Iranian-affiliated cyber actors are targeting internet-connected industrial control systems used by U.S. critical infrastructure, including water and wastewater facilities.
2: Fox's Jennifer Griffin. Big numbers on Wall Street again today. The Dow trading up more than 880 points. NASDAQ more than 570 points higher. 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
2: President Trump's Board of Peace is moving ahead with plans for Israel to withdraw from Gaza.
10: The Board of Peace official leading the plan for a post-war Gaza met this week with Israeli Prime Minister Benjamin Netanyahu. That meeting follows a new commitment from Hamas to disarm and demilitarize. The official pressed Netanyahu to end Israeli airstrikes in Gaza, according to sources familiar with that meeting. A statement from the board says the goal is clear and not in question: the complete decommissioning of weapons and the transition away from rule by gun to civilian governance. Israel would then withdraw withdraw from the war-torn Gaza Strip at the White House, Jared. How

0: Fox News.
1: A mass funeral was held today in Gaza City for more than 100 Palestinians whose bodies were recovered nearly 3 years after Israeli warplanes bombed an apartment building following the October 7th attacks on Israel. A plan by Florida's Governor DeSantis to cut property taxes is running into opposition from safety forces.
2: Just vote no. The message from police and firefighter groups regarding Amendment 3. If passed, it would raise the homestead exemption to $150,000 in 2027 and to $250,000 in 2028, with taxpayers still on the hook to pay the local school tax bill. The Florida Sheriff's Association said it's significantly concerned since it would boost exemptions from $50,000 to $250,000 over 2 years. That association joins the Florida State Fraternal Order of Police, Florida Professional Firefighters, the Florida Fire Chiefs Association, and several prominent county sheriffs in the state, warning the tax cut could also affect money for first responder services in Florida. CJ Papa, Fox News.
1: The suspect has been jailed in Washington State on suspicion of setting one of the devastating wildfires there. Amazon says a class action lawsuit filed by the state of New Jersey is not grounded in fact. The suit says Amazon suppressed wages and working conditions at delivery firms. I'm Jack Callahan. This is
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4: 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Lamar's and Dakota Dunes, great food, great flavor every time. 63 degrees, the current temperature, easterly wind at 12 miles an hour. It's been raining throughout the morning. It's looking like it'll continue this afternoon with a high temperature of 71. Tonight, that chance of rain is 40% with our low down to 55. Tomorrow, mostly sunny, high of 76. Tomorrow night, mostly clear, low down to 53. Then for Thursday, mostly sunny, high temperature of 82. Friday, sunny skies, high of 87. Saturday's high gets up to 91. Then Sunday, mostly sunny, high temperature of 89. And for Monday, partly sunny, a high temperature also to reach 89 degrees. And that's a look at your weather forecast here on KLEM. In just a couple of minutes, we'll bring you your midday market report from the Iowa Agribusiness Radio Network. And then coming up at 12:30, we'll bring you your local KLEM news and sports updates. And that's all happening this noon hour right here on KLEM.
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9: This is the Midday Market Report for Tuesday on the Iowa Agribusiness Radio Network. I'm Mark Magnuson. 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Brian, what's happening with the trade in the grains?
10: Yeah, trade in the grains is the opposite of yesterday. In particular, corn down 8 cents today. Yesterday, December corn finished up 8.5 on a really nice bullish key reversal on the charts. Well, what does that mean? That just means the trend was down into yesterday. The market had posted a lower low than the

0: previous day, and then a higher high yesterday with a higher close. Nice signal to the bulls in the market. They got the confirmation of the declining crop ratings on the afternoon report yesterday, Mark, with 2 percentage points down in the good and excellent categories, now at 61%, and then 2% increase in the poor to very poor. That is now at 14%. So that's double what it was last year at this same time, which was 7%, obviously.
1: That was Brian Doherty with Total Farm Marketing. We will have a check of the numbers next.
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1: September corn down 8 cents at 441 and a quarter. September soybeans down 19 and 3 quarters at 1154. September soybean meal down 340 at 312 even. September soybean oil down 62 cents at 6817. Chicago wheat down 14 and a quarter at 636 and 3 quarters. Minneapolis wheat down 10 cents at 686. Kansas City hard red wheat down 13 and a quarter at 704 even. September oats down 2 3/4 at 313 and a quarter. August live cattle up 18 cents at 231.28. August feeder cattle up 253 at 350.35. August lean hogs up 5 cents at 97.58. Class 3 milk down 13 cents at 16.94. This has been a check of the Midday Markets on the Iowa Agribusiness Radio Network.
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16: 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With less than half of 2026 still to go, measles cases across the U.S. are already topping record-breaking numbers from last year. The Centers for Disease Control and Prevention recording more than 2,300 cases of measles as of last week, surpassing the total for all of last year, 2,289, which was the worst year for measles in the U.S. in more than three decades. This comes as international health officials are set to meet in November

to decide if the U.S. has lost its measles-free status. The U.S. declared the disease eliminated back in 2000 thanks to high vaccination rates, but numbers have dipped below 95%, which is considered necessary to prevent outbreaks. Meanwhile, health officials say it's impossible to record all measles cases, citing how some people get sick but don't seek out treatment. 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I'm Lisa Brady, Fox News.

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8: 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I'm Thierry Gidey. Japan's push to reduce carbon emission could open new opportunities for U.S. ethanol. We'll have more right after this.
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8: Nebraska Governor Jim Pillen, who is leading a trade mission to Japan, says that carbon capture is a major priority for Japan.
11: Yeah, I would say that the carbon capture obviously is gigantic for Japan. I've said every time that I meet the ambassador, his question is how soon will you be making aviation fuel? So clean energy is a very, very high priority for the Japanese market.
8: Chief Industries President DJ I. Hewson says that although the Philippines is not a country focused on carbon reduction, the decision to move to E20 can still be beneficial for U.S. ethanol.
12: If they skipped right from E10 and bypassed E15 and went straight to E20, that's quite an injection. So the governor's spot on. They're not so carbon intensive here in the Philippines. But really what that means when other markets that the governor mentioned, Japan, when they start to take gallons, that means there's additional gallons from the U.S. supply that could fill that need. So pretty encouraging all in all.
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0: Meet Ronnie. 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Don't get your wires crossed. 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Ronnie doesn't always make the best life decisions, but even Ronnie knows to never dig without contacting Iowa One Call first.
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3: The San Francisco Police Department busted a pickpocket crime ring targeting folks in the city's Chinatown. Investigators used license plate readers and drones to track down the suspects. Drone video by the department shows the pickpockets opening backpacks of people walking down the street and grabbing whatever they could. Investigators say the operation worked like this. Two in the group would act as lookouts, while the third person would take the contents belonging to unsuspecting victims. Officers made the arrest after a license plate reader identified a suspicious vehicle. The drones went up, which they used to capture the casing of victims and pickpocketing happening in real time. San Francisco PD then used those same drones to record the tracking and apprehension of the group. A search of the suspects' homes found more stolen property going back 2 years with a value totaling $14,000. Three men now face felony charges, including counts for grand theft, conspiracy, and possessing stolen property. With Fox on Tech, Alicia Acuna, Fox News.
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1: 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If road conditions are poor, increase your following distance to 6 seconds to give added reaction time if a crash occurs in front of you. 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
8: Good afternoon. It's now time for your KLEM news update for this Tuesday, August 4th. I'm Daniel Verstag. Currently, over our noon hour, it's 63 degrees with a westerly wind at 12 miles an hour. Only expected to get to a high temperature of 71 this afternoon with an 80% chance of some more rain throughout the afternoon. We've received some this morning and we're looking to receive some more this afternoon. Tonight, a 40% chance of more rain with a low down to 55. Then for tomorrow, it's going to be similar temperature wise, but not quite with the precipitation. Mostly sunny skies tomorrow with a high of 76. And for tomorrow night, mostly clear with a low down to 53. We'll tell you about the upcoming week's worth of weather, including the warmer weather we have coming into the weekend, all coming up in our full forecast. Yesterday's high temperature in Lamar's reached 87, while the low got down to 66. 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
11: I'm Sean Power reporting. The best 5 days of summer have come and gone again, with the Plymouth County Fair ending its 2026 run on Sunday evening. Speaking to KLEM, Fair Board Chairman John Allers says record crowds at the Plymouth County Fairgrounds experienced an exceptional fair.
12: The weather was almost perfect for us. Wednesday was a little hot, but compared to the previous weekend, it seemed pretty good. We had record crowds this year. We haven't quite finished tallying up to know how many it was, but record crowds, food stands all had a really good year. A lot of them last

0: night had ran out of food or items. Really appreciated the two new food stands we had. They were super busy. The Open Class Antiques, love being in the Train Depot, old Lego building with air conditioning and new fresh paint and everything. And they had the most entries they've ever had. And then the Open Class for arts, crafts, photography and that, Jerry Dreckman said they were up in entries this year, and they greatly appreciated the air conditioning we got in there for them. It was a really good fair. The grandstands were packed. We had really good entertainment in the village, kids stage. That strolling piano was a big hit.
1: Fairgoers were able to experience a wide variety of activities, live performances, FFA and 4-H competitions, and marquee grandstand events over the course of the fair. Aller says the fair board is always thinking ahead about improvements and changes to the next year's fair.
0: Still working out a few of the bugs for maybe getting good enough signals so we can take credit cards at the gates, which was new this year. The first day or two we struggled. By the end of the fair, we had it working mostly pretty good. Try and work on that, and we're probably going to try and keep working on maybe the online ticket sales and maybe have those open up way earlier. So like maybe by mid-November, we might be opening up ticket sales for next year online in case people want to buy them for Christmas gifts or stocking stuffers.
1: Aller says the fair would not happen without the contributions of volunteers, participating organizations, and the community as a whole.
0: Would really like to thank all the nonprofit food groups out here and just all the different volunteers that make everything fly out here. You know, from the Open Class people to our golf cart, courtesy cart drivers. Just too many to start listing, but and for all the businesses and individuals that donated money and partnership and sponsorship with us, yeah, it takes a whole community around here to make this fair as great as it is. So everyone's got ownership in it, and just want to thank everybody for everything they've done for whatever part of the fair they worked in.
1: The Plymouth County Fair will return again to the fairgrounds from July 28th through August 1st next summer. The monthly meeting of the Northwest Iowa Genealogical Society will take place next Saturday, August 15th, where guest speaker Sharon Young will give a talk titled DNA Randomness 101 or Chromosome Recombination. Young's interest in genealogy dates back decades, but it was in 2016 that she delved into the study of DNA. Her first step was to investigate her mother's paternity and the ethnicity of her maternal great-grandmother. Now, Young manages more than 30 DNA kits covering herself, her husband, siblings, and many other family members. While researching her husband's family, she was contacted by police in Canada, where one of those kit results was a fifth cousin match to a suspect in a double murder and rape. As a result of that contact, for 18 months, she joined five others in researching three different cold cases, all of which have been solved. She says that while DNA is not yet an exact science, it gives researchers enough information to either continue along the same line or step back and change directions. The public is invited to attend this event, and there is no charge for admission. The meeting will take place on the fourth floor study hall of the Plymouth County Historical Museum next Saturday, August 15th. Iowa Workforce Development and the City of Lamar's has announced an employer listening session to be held next week at the Wells Ice Cream Parlor and Visitor Center. The agency says the session is a chance for local business and employment leaders to sit down, share what they're experiencing in today's workforce environment, and talk openly with Iowa Workforce Development leadership about what's working and what isn't. Representatives from the agency will be in attendance, with business leaders encouraged to share insights, discuss workforce challenges, and identify emerging needs. The session will be held next Thursday, August 13th, from 10:30 a.m. until noon, with a link to register for the event available under this story on our website. And that's a look at your local news. I'm Sean Power.
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3: News. I'm Therese Crowley. The Senate Judiciary Committee votes 12-10 to advance the nomination of Acting Attorney General Todd Blanche for the top job. The Blanche DOJ announcing another big home health care fraud enforcement in Pennsylvania. Medicaid Services head Dr. Mehmet Oz on 19 charged.
4: COVID appears to have unleashed massive fraud through grifters because criminals knew the federal government would not follow up on the money that was spending out. We told the world we were open for fraud and they could start harpooning us with their spears. No mas, no more.
3: Justice Department Civil Rights Division monitoring four Michigan cities' polling sites, including Detroit and Hamtramck, with progressive Abdul Al

0: Syed leading Congresswoman Haley Stevens in the Democrat Senate primary. Treasury Secretary Bessent optimistic about an Iran deal. The Dow up 1,000, topping 54K for the first time. 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
4: It's time now to take a look at the weather forecast for Lamar's on this Tuesday. Currently, over the noon hour, our temperature sits at 63 degrees with a westerly wind at 12 miles an hour. Looking to reach a high temperature of 71 this afternoon. That comes with an 80% chance of some rain showers. Tonight, a 40% chance of rain, our low down to 55. Then for tomorrow, we'll be mostly sunny. High temperature reaching 76. Tomorrow night, mostly clear, with low down to 53. We return to some more summer-like temperatures throughout the remainder of the week. Thursday, mostly sunny skies, high temperature of 82. Friday, high temperature set to reach 87. Saturday, sunny, high of 91. Then Sunday, mostly sunny, high temperature of 89. And for Monday, partly sunny and a high temperature reaching 89 degrees. And that's a look at your upcoming weather forecast here on KLEM. To stay up to date with the weather, log on to KLEM1410.com.
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4: With this KLAM Sports Update for this Tuesday, August 4th, I'm KLAM Sports Director Daniel Verstegen. Well, yesterday we told you about some softball all-district teams from the Iowa Girls Coaches Association. Now we're looking at baseball all-district teams that came out from the Iowa High School Baseball Coaches Association not too long ago. And we have a lot of area athletes that were well represented. So let's get to the rundown. First, we're starting in Class 3A in the Northwest District. First team, Lamar's Community, has a representative on the all-district team in pitcher Brett McGinnis, who was a really strong arm for the Bulldogs this year. His record may not show it, but he was certainly one of the better pitchers in the MRAC. He led the conference in strikeouts, nearly set a school record in strikeouts this season, and was an outstanding bat, one of the top five hitters in the conference this year. He earns first team all-district from the Iowa High School Baseball Coaches Association as Lamar's Community's only representative in Class 3A. Over to Class 2A, where the Hinton Blackhawks were able to play three athletes on the first team all-district squad in Class 2A. They are pitcher Logan Kempema, who also hit the ball pretty well, but he was the ace pitcher for the Blackhawks this season. He earns first team all-district, one of four all-district pitchers on that first team list. Dawson Spies, a catcher, earns first team all-district as well, with an impressive .529 batting average this season, certainly well deserving of that. And Hinton outfielder Kaysen Booth earns first-team All-District as well for the Hinton Blackhawks. Three Blackhawks earn first-team All-District. Again, Kaysen Booth, Dawson Spies, and Logan Kempema. Then finally, the All-District teams that we're going to be spending a decent amount of time on in Class 1A Northwest District. A ton of representation from Kingsley Pearson, Galen Catholic, Akron Westfield, Remsen St. Mary's, and MMCRU. They all have at least one representative on these teams. So let's start with the first team and the representatives from the listening area. Three of the four pitchers on the first team all district in Class 1A are from the listening area. They include Galen Catholic ace pitcher Braden Horkey, Remsen St. Mary's ace pitcher Dalton Klein, and Kingsley Pearson ace pitcher Easton Nissen. Boy, if you could start a rotation with those three pitchers, you would be unstoppable. Certainly well deserving of first team all district recognition. Then we go to the infield, where Kingsley Pearson is one of Kingsley Pearson has a catcher on the all-district team in Wyatt Clayton. Certainly well deserving for him. He was a great defensive catcher for the Panthers this year. He earns first team all-district. Akron Westfield infielder William Hartman earns first team all-district as well, hitting over .500 this year in his final season as a Westerner. He earns first team all-district for his play at first base. Kingsley Pearson infielder Landon Howe earns first team all-district as well for his play at second base. He was a phenomenal athlete there as well. And then MMCRU senior Brandon Dreckman at the hot corner at third base earns first team all district from the Baseball Coaches Association as well. as he captured

0: kicks off his senior season in an MMCRU uniform. To the outfield, we see two area athletes, including Remsen St. Mary's outfielder Ty Chappelles, who was a nice power bat for the Hawks this year as well. And then Galen Catholic speedster Owen Severs earns first-team All-District for Galen Catholic as well. A couple of utility men were named first-team All-District from the listening area, including Remsen St. Mary's freshman Jay's Bunkers and MMCRU senior Gage Johnson. Those two could steal bases pretty well, especially Gage Johnson, as he eclipsed over 100 career steals this season for MMCRU. Then we have some second-team representation as well on the Northwest District All-District team. They include Galen Catholic freshman Kobe Paulson and MMCRU 8th grader Ryan Dreckman, two of the four pitchers on the second team. Akron Westfield catcher Caleb Johnson earns second-team All-District, as does MMCRU 8th grade infielder Charlie Pippett and Galen Catholic senior shortstop Dane Lehman earning second-team All-District in Class 1A Northwest District. And then a couple of outfielders from the listening area, and Kingsley Pearson outfielder Tyler Cook and MMCRU's Parker Glassmaker. They too earned second team all district. Certainly some great representation from our stellar Class 1A and 2A and 3A teams, of course, and those all district recognitions coming out from the Iowa High School Baseball Coaches Association. Those teams were chosen by the head coaches in their respective districts. So congratulations to all of those athletes. They are up for all state teams that are put out by the Iowa High School Baseball Coaches Association. Those have yet to be released, and we'll be sure to pass those along once they do get released. Well, for more sports news, be sure to check out our website. You can find that at KLEM1410.com. Be sure to follow us on Twitter as well. We have up-to-date sports news and notes there. We are at KLEM Sports on Twitter. Well, this has been your Tuesday KLEM Sports Update. I'm Sports Director Daniel Versteeg.
1: This is Sports on Radio Iowa. I'm Todd Kim. Iowa forward McKenna Velitzko is aware of the expectations that come from being a five-star recruit. This 6'2 native of California was ranked as the sixth best player in the nation as a high school senior and is the program's most high-profile recruit since Caitlin Clark.
2: It's hard because the media and everybody expects something out of me, but I feel like my teammates and coaches, they've been really good at keeping me grounded and not to put so much pressure on myself. And I'm going to make mistakes. I'm going to do things that are good. And either way, I just have to keep pushing through.
1: Hawkeye coach Jan Jensen says Velitzko's made an immediate impact this summer.
3: Her presence is really elite. Her IQ is elite. And she's a heck of a teammate. She's just really soaking it in and learning, and I'm really excited. Her progress has been great.
1: Northern Iowa freshman Will Gertis has spent this summer adjusting to college basketball. The 6'8 All-State product out of Cedar Falls High School is one of eight new players on a UNI roster under first-year coach Kyle Green. Gertis says the biggest adjustment is the physical style of play, and says right now he's focused on just working hard and is not concerned about getting playing time as a freshman.
4: I know that'll come, and even if it doesn't come this year, I have a lot of guys to look up to and learn from. It's more of, I would love to play, and that's definitely the goal, but if it doesn't get there, definitely no like hard feelings or anything. Just gotta, put more work in.
1: The Iowa Cubs open an International League Series in Indianapolis tonight. The iCubs are coming off a six-game sweep at home at the hands of Scranton Wilkes-Barre and have dropped 10 of their last 11. Midwest League, the Cedar Rapids Colonels open a series in South Bend. The Colonels have dropped 11 of their last 12, and the Quad Cities River Bandits open up a series in Peoria. 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
14: Acting Attorney General is a step closer to confirmation. I'm Jack Callahan, Fox News. The Senate Judiciary Committee voting today to send Todd Blanche's nomination to the Senate floor. The committee votes 10 to 12, right down party lines.
15: Committee Chair, Republican Chuck Grassley.
16: I'm not only voting to advance Todd Blanche's nomination, I'm voting for the safety of the American people.
15: Ranking Member, Democrat Dick Durbin.
17: Mr. Blanche continues to operate as the president's personal lawyer, treating the Justice Department like a law firm serving one client.
15: The vote followed a breakthrough with holdout Republicans, Senators John Cornyn and Tom Tillis, over now settled concerns of an anti-weaponization fund tied to President Trump's IRS lawsuit settlement.
14: Fox's Jeff Manasso, the full Senate vote expected later this week. The Justice Department's Healthcare Fraud Task Force has charged 19 people with cheating Pennsylvania's Medicaid system out of more than $4 million.
18: In one case,

0: special evening with the icon. 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
1: 2020 Headlines, I'm Daniel Versteg. A Manning woman is dead and a Shenandoah man is charged with murder after a shooting Sunday morning in a home in Lakeview. The Iowa Division of Criminal Investigation says 27-year-old Riley Shea Mulbauer of Manning was found dead inside the house. 27-year-old Joshua Lehman of Shenandoah was taken into custody and is charged with first-degree murder. Court records show Lehman and Mulbauer knew each other, though investigators have not released details about their relationship or what led up to the shooting. And there was a fatal boat accident Sunday afternoon on one of the Iowa Great Lakes. And the Iowa Department of Natural Resources says two boats on West Lake Okoboji collided at about 1 p.m. on Sunday. One person died. Five others in the same boat were injured. Three with serious injuries. All were taken to hospitals in Spirit Lake and Spencer. The collision happened near the northeast shore of the lake at a place called Pillsbury Point. And investigators say alcohol was not a factor. New stories and more found on our website, KLEM1410.com.
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0: News. I'm Therese Crowley. The Senate Judiciary Committee votes 12-10 to advance the nomination of Acting Attorney General Todd Blanche for the top job. The Blanche DOJ announcing another big home health care fraud enforcement in Pennsylvania. Medicaid Services head Dr. Mehmet Oz on 19 charged.
1: COVID appears to have unleashed massive fraud through grifters because criminals knew the federal government would not follow up on the money that was spending out. We told the world we were open for fraud and they could start harpooning us with their spears. No mas, no more.
0: Justice Department Civil Rights Division monitoring four Michigan cities' polling sites, including Detroit and Hamtramck, with progressive Abdul al-Sayyad leading Congresswoman Haley Stevens in the Democrat Senate primary. Treasury Secretary Bessent optimistic about an Iran deal. The Dow up 1,000, topping 54K for the first time. 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
1: 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It is 64 degrees, chilly day today, comparatively speaking. Calm to no wind out there at this hour. Looking to reach a high of 70 degrees today with an 80% chance of more rain. Tonight, a 40% chance of rain, our low down to 55. Then for tomorrow, mostly sunny, a high of 76. Tomorrow night, mostly clear, and a low down to 53. For Thursday, mostly sunny, high temperature of 82. Friday, sunny with a high of 87. Saturday, sunny, high of 91. Then Sunday, mostly sunny skies, high temperature up to 89. And for Monday, partly sunny with a high temperature reaching 89 degrees. And that's your weather forecast here on KLEM. We'll have a check of your news coming up shortly with some 2020 headlines. Until then, enjoy some more favorites coming your way right now on KLEM.

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1: 2020 Headlines, I'm Daniel Verstag. A Creighton University survey of supply managers and manufacturing plants in the middle of the country shows business conditions improved in the region last month and remains solid in Iowa. Iowa's Business Conditions Index for July slipped a bit from June, but was still showing growth. The latest federal data shows Iowa's manufacturing sector shed 4,600 jobs in the past 12 months. Creighton University economist Ernie Goss says that's over 2% of Iowa's manufacturing base. And Republican candidate for governor Zach Lane has called for a moratorium on data centers, but Lane says local officials should retain the power to regulate the facilities. Lane says a moratorium would give counties the ability to set the rules for data centers and negotiate better local deals. During a campaign stop in Osage, Lane indicated he might support a state law that would forbid tax breaks for data centers, but Lane made it clear he does not support having state officials make the permitting decisions for data centers. News stories and more found on our website, KLEM 1410.com.
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1: Look at headlines. Republican candidate for Iowa Governor Zach Lane has called for a moratorium on data centers, but says local officials should retain the power in regulating the facility. Creighton University survey of supply managers and manufacturing plants in the middle of the country shows business conditions improved in the region last month and remains solid in Iowa. Iowa's business conditions index for July slipped a bit from June.
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3: Hi there, Bill Baldy. 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
4: 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How about you, Mary Mileage? Where are you off to?
3: Wisconsin this time, feeling fresh and ready to go. Just got put back in line, so no matter the wear, at least I'll stay even. You're looking a little thin on the top there, Bill.
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0: 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King of Liam from the soundtrack of Dirty Dancing, which, by the way, came out on this day, the soundtrack to the movie in 1987, 39 years ago today. Let's get a news update now from Fox News.
1: Fox News, I'm Therese Crowley. The Senate Judiciary Committee votes 12-10 to advance the nomination of Acting Attorney General Todd Blanche for the top job. The Blanche DOJ announcing another big home health care fraud enforcement in Pennsylvania. Medicaid Services head Dr. Mehmet Oz on 19 charged.
2: COVID appears to have unleashed massive fraud through grifters because criminals knew the federal government would not follow up on the money that was spending out. We told the world we were open for fraud and they could start harpooning us with their spears. No mas, no more.
1: Justice Department Civil Rights Division monitoring four Michigan cities' polling sites, including Detroit and Hamtramck, with progressive Abdul al-Sayyad leading Congresswoman Haley Stevens in the Democrat Senate primary. Treasury Secretary Bessent optimistic about an Iran deal. The Dow up 1,000, topping 54K for the first time. America. Because listening to Fox News.
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5: 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Look for high of 70. Low tonight, 52 for tomorrow, Wednesday. Partly sunny day, high of 78. Thursday, sunny at 82. Friday, sunny at 85. For the weekend, Saturday sunny at 85, and Sunday sunny at 88. Currently, this hour, we have a temperature at 63 here at KLEM.

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1: Here's a look at the headlines this afternoon. Iowa Workforce Development in the city of Lamar is announcing an employer listening session to be held next week at the Wells Ice Cream Parlor and Visitor Center. The agency says the session is a chance for local businesses and employment leaders to sit down, share what they've experienced in today's workforce environment, and talk openly about leadership, what works and what isn't working. Now, the best 5 days of summer came and wrapped up at the Plymouth County Fairgrounds Sunday evening. Fair Board Chair John Oller says record crowds experienced an exceptional fair.
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0: Judiciary Committee voting along party lines today to recommend the full Senate vote to confirm acting Attorney General Todd Blanche.
1: Todd Blanche gets a favorable nomination out of the Judiciary Committee. 12 to 10, all Republicans voting yes. And now this will go to the full Senate floor, where he is expected to be confirmed later this week.
0: Fox's David Spott, the L.A. Fire Department concluding last year's deadly Eaton fire started by sparks from a Southern California Edison transmission tower. 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
0: The state of New Jersey has filed an antitrust lawsuit against Amazon.
5: New Jersey AG Jennifer Davenport posed the question in a produced social media video.
6: We all get Amazon packages delivered to the door, but have you ever thought about how this multi-trillion dollar corporation treats its drivers?
5: Davenport alleges Amazon is acting as a monopoly in retail goods and is using that power over its delivery service partners to create what she called inhumane conditions for drivers. She declared in the video,
6: "It's not legal, and we're taking action."
5: Amazon spokesman Steve Kelly responded to Davenport's lawsuit, saying her claims are just wrong, adding its delivery partners make their own decisions on how they manage their fleet. Gernal Scott, Fox News.
0: In a divided ruling, a federal appeals court has ruled the Trump administration wrongly ended a multi-billion dollar program to boost clean energy projects. The ruling has been stayed for now to allow an appeal to the U.S. Supreme Court. State of New York's attempt to ban ICE agents from wearing face masks has been blocked by a federal judge.
7: Judge May DiAgostino ruling that under the Constitution's Supremacy Clause, New York State cannot control how federal agents do their jobs. So at least for now, ICE, FBI, DEA, and CBP officers can wear masks, no IDs required. A final ruling is to come, the judge writing, quote, New York cannot impose its own uniform requirements on federal agents simply because it disagrees with how the federal government is exercising its authority. But New York City's Democratic Socialist Mayor Zohran Mamdani says public safety does not come from masked armed agents taking people off our streets.
0: Fox's Brian Yenis. Israel's Prime Minister Netanyahu says Israel will not withdraw from Gaza until Hamas has been completely disarmed, pushing back on the withdrawal plan from President Trump's peace board. I'm Jack Callahan. This is Fox News.
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9: 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No chance of light showers tonight. Low near 52. Tomorrow, partly sunny. Wednesday, high of 78. Thursday, sunny and 82. Friday, sunny and 85. For the weekend, Saturday, mostly sunny and 85. And Sunday, sunny and 88. Currently cloudy and 63 at this hour at KLEM.

0: 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USDA recently published the latest edition of its Land Values Report, which provides a snapshot of the value of various agricultural properties. We will hear more from Lance Honig of the National Agricultural Statistics Service next.
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0: USDA recently published the latest edition of its Land Values Report, which provides a snapshot of the value of various agricultural properties. Lance Honig of the National Agricultural Statistics Service offers a summary of the report.
2: The sixth consecutive year of increasing values across the board, but maybe a bit of a slowing in terms of that increase. We saw a little bit of a slowdown in those increases last year, a little bit. We're talking about three major categories: all land and buildings, cropland, and pasture. And again, increases across the board on all three categories, a little bit slower than what we've seen in some of the recent years.
0: Honig also breaks down the numbers for cash rents of agricultural lands.
2: Taking a look at the cash rents, what we're talking about here is the average cash rent rate that was paid by producers for land that they rented on their operations. And there we saw pretty slow changes happening there. In fact, very similar to what we saw last year. Last year's values were very similar to what we saw the year before. And so this is really two consecutive.

0: of years of pretty steady cash rental rates. Looking at cropland down just $1 an acre from last year, that sits at $160 per acre on average. Irrigated cropland rates unchanged from last year. Non-irrigated cropland rates down $1. Actually did see an increase in the average pasture cash rental rates, up $1 an acre to $16.50 per acre.
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1: Here's a look at the headlines this afternoon. There was a fatal boating accident Sunday afternoon. The Iowa Great Lakes region, the Iowa Department of Natural Resources, say two boats on West Lake Okoboji collided on Sunday afternoon. One person died. Five others in the same boat were injured. Three with serious injuries. Well, the Creighton University survey of supply managers in manufacturing in the middle of the country shows that business conditions improved in the region last month and remained solid in Iowa. Latest federal data shows Iowa's manufacturing sector shed 4,600 jobs in the past 12 months.
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0: general election, who's running unopposed in the Republican primary. Big day on Wall Street. The Dow gained 907 points. NASDAQ up 671. The S&P 500 tacking on 136. That is record territory for both the Dow and the S&P 500. 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
5: Now, the KLEM weather forecast.
6: Look at weather. It's brought to you by Lamar's Hy-Vee with a helpful smile in every aisle. Cloudy tonight, 40% chance of light showers. Patchy smoke developing in the area. Low of 52 this evening. Tomorrow, partly sunny day. Wednesday, high of 78. Thursday, sunny and 80. And Friday, sunny and 85. Saturday, sunny and 85. Sunday, sunny and 88. Monday, partly sunny, high of 85. Currently, it's 63 at this hour at KLEM.

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1: Here's a look at the headlines this afternoon. Republican candidate for Iowa Governor Zach Lane has raised a call for a moratorium on data centers, but says local officials should retain the power to regulate the facilities, saying a moratorium would give counties the ability to set the rules for data centers and negotiate better local deals. A Manning woman is dead and a Shenandoah man is charged with murder after a shooting occurred Sunday morning at a home in Lakeview. The Iowa Division of Criminal Investigation identified the female victim. It was found inside the home dead, a 27-year-old male. Suspect was taken into custody and charged with first-degree murder.

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4: 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Here's school news for Galen Catholic Schools. Thursday, August 13th at 5 p.m., there's a school board meeting. First day of classes for Galen Catholic is Monday, August 24th. Saturday, August 29th, there's the J Club Golf Tournament. 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Cost is $75 per person. That includes lunch. There's a shotgun start at 9 a.m. on Saturday, August 29th for the J Club Golf Tournament. That's school news for Galen Catholic Schools.
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1: Optimism for an Iran deal. I'm Jack Callahan, Fox News. The Trump administration says it believes there will be a deal with Iran soon, allowing ships to safely transit the Strait of Hormuz. Treasury Secretary Bessent saying the deal could come in a day or two. Iran's foreign ministry says talks with Oman have made progress. Crude oil prices fell another 5% today. The average price of gas ticked down a bit. And Energy Secretary Wright says fuel prices should be coming down in the weeks ahead. All of that fueling a huge day on Wall Street.
2: The Dow skyrocketing 908 points. S&P gaining 136. NASDAQ surging

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1: Ohio Congressman Max Miller has asked the House Ethics Committee to investigate abuse allegations against him.
2: Ohio Rep. Republican Max Miller posting on X that he's filed paperwork for the House Ethics Committee to formally investigate him amid calls for Miller, who's up for re-election, to step down over domestic violence and abuse allegations by his ex-wife, Emily Moreno, the daughter of Ohio Republican Senator Bernie Moreno, who on Monday called Miller unfit for office. The allegations in a bitter divorce and child custody battle that Miller's denied. The Ethics Committee also noting that the fact that it's investigating the allegations doesn't indicate that any violation has occurred. Jeff Manasso, Fox News.
1: The DOJ's fraud division targeting the misuse of Medicaid funds in the home health care sector.
3: Today, the Justice Department, together with federal health officials and state law enforcement, they unveiled the expansion of the Northeast Health Care Fraud Strike Force. This is targeting the explosion of home health care services being paid for by taxpayers. In Pennsylvania, billing for home health care shot up from $120 million in 2018 to $2 billion in 2020. Now, 5 years later, it's at $8 billion a year. Here's U.S. Attorney David Metcalf.
4: This is not the reflection of supply and demand. It is a reflection of the systematic exploitation of a vulnerable program by fraudsters.
3: Included today, Medicaid fraud charges against 19 people who the DOJ says would bill as if they were providing care while they were on vacation.
1: Fox's Alexandria Hoff, Centers for Medicare and Medicaid Services Administrator Dr. Mehmet Oz claimed fraud in health care sector ballooned during the pandemic and vowed to continue rooting out bad actors exploiting Medicaid. Foundations, funded and co-founded by Leonardo DiCaprio and Jeff Bezos, have launched a project that will commit $200 million to revive 100 of Earth's most threatened species. I'm Lee Silasara. This is Fox News.
5: Good evening. It's now time for a KLEM News update. Still about 40% chance of light showers tonight. See a low near 50 tomorrow. Probably sunny day and sunshine for Thursday and Friday with a little bit of a warm-up come Friday in the weekend. A closer look at the weather coming up after news here on KLEM.
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8: I'm Sean Power reporting. The best 5 days of summer have come and gone again, with the Plymouth County Fair ending its 2026 run on Sunday evening. Speaking to KLEM, Fair Board Chairman John Allers says record crowds at the Plymouth County Fairgrounds experienced an exceptional fair.
9: The weather was almost perfect for us. Wednesday was a little hot, but compared to the previous weekend, it seemed pretty good. We had record crowds this year. We haven't quite finished tallying up to know how many it was, but record crowds. Food stands all had a really good year. A lot of them last night had ran out of food or items. Really appreciated the two new food stands we had. They were super busy. The open class antiques, love being in the train depot, old Lego building with air conditioning and new fresh paint and everything. And they had the most entries they've ever had. And in the open class for arts, crafts, photography and that, Jerry Dreckman said they were up in entries this year, and they greatly appreciated the air conditioning we got in there for them. It was a really good fair. The grandstands were packed. We had really good entertainment in the village, kids' stage. That strolling piano was a big hit.
8: Fairgoers were able to experience a wide variety of activities, live performances, FFA and 4-H competitions, and marquee grandstand events

0: over the course of the fair. Aller says the fair board is always thinking ahead about improvements and changes to the next year's fair.
1: Still working out a few of the bugs for maybe getting good enough signal so we can take credit cards at the gates, which was new this year. The first day or two we struggled. By the end of the fair, we had it working mostly pretty good. Try and work on that, and we're probably going to try and keep working on maybe the online ticket sales and maybe have those open up way earlier. So like maybe by mid-November, we might be opening up ticket sales for next year online in case people want to buy them for Christmas gifts or stocking stuffers.
0: Aller says the fair would not happen without the contributions of volunteers, participating organizations, and the community as a whole.
1: Would really like to thank all the nonprofit food groups out here and just all the different volunteers that make everything fly out here. You know, from the open class people to our golf cart, courtesy cart drivers, just too many to start listing. But and for all the businesses and individuals that donated money and partnership and sponsorship with us, yeah, it takes a whole community around here to make this fair as great as it is. So everyone's got ownership in it, and just want to thank everybody for everything they've done for whatever part of the fair they worked in.
0: The Plymouth County Fair will return again to the fairgrounds from July 28th through August 1st next summer. The monthly meeting of the Northwest Iowa Genealogical Society will take place next Saturday, August 15th, where guest speaker Sharon Young will give a talk titled DNA Randomness 101 or Chromosome Recombination. Young's interest in genealogy dates back decades, but it was in 2016 that she delved into the study of DNA. Her first step was to investigate her mother's paternity and the ethnicity of her maternal great-grandmother. Now, Young manages more than 30 DNA kits covering herself, her husband, siblings, and many other family members. While researching her husband's family, she was contacted by police in Canada, where one of those kit results was a fifth cousin match to a suspect in a double murder and rape. As a result of that contact, for 18 months, she joined five others in researching three different cold cases, all of which have been solved. She says that while DNA is not yet an exact science, it gives researchers enough information to either continue along the same line or step back and change directions. The public is invited to attend this event, and there is no charge for admission. The meeting will take place on the fourth floor study hall of the Plymouth County Historical Museum next Saturday, August 15th. Iowa Workforce Development and the City of Lamar's has announced an employer listening session to be held next week at the Wells Ice Cream Parlor and Visitor Center. The agency says the session is a chance for local business and employment leaders to sit down, share what they're experiencing in today's workforce environment, and talk openly with Iowa Workforce Development leadership about what's working and what isn't. Representatives from the agency will be in attendance, with business leaders encouraged to share insights, discuss workforce challenges, and identify emerging needs. The session will be held next Thursday, August 13th, from 10:30 a.m. until noon, with a link to register for the event available under this story on our website. And that's a look at your local news. I'm Sean Power.
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4: On the obituary report, Dennis Buss, 94, of Lamar's, passed away on Sunday, August 2nd, at the Good Samaritan Society in Lamar's. The funeral service will be held on Wednesday, August 5th, at 10:30 a.m. at the Rex Winkle Funeral Home in Lamar's. Burial with military honors will follow at Rest Haven Memory Gardens in rural Lamar's. Expressions of sympathy may be expressed to the family through the Rex Winkle website. That's services for Dennis Buss, 94, of Lamar's. James Harpernaugh, 34, of Granville, Iowa, passed away unexpectedly on July 31st. Mass at Christian burial will take place on Saturday, August 8th at 11 a.m. at St. Mary's Catholic Church in Remsen. Burial will be at a later date at St. Mary's Cemetery. Visitation with family present will be from 9 till 10:45 a.m. on Saturday at the Fish Funeral Home and Monument in Remsen. Services will be live streamed on the website. 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

at a later date. That service is for James Harpenaugh, 34 of Granville, Iowa. You can find obituary information on our website at KLEM1410.com.

0: Radio Isle. I'm Dar Danielson. There's been continued discussions on data centers across Iowa. The Wright County Supervisors Monday approved establishing a data center policy work group. Wright County Engineer Adam Clemens presented the idea, saying it's time to gather information, be ready if someone does want to build a data center there. Mid-American Energy says it has identified Google as a prospective customer for a potential data center in Woodbury County near Salix. Mid-American spokesman Dan Winter says it gives everyone a chance to discuss the issue.
1: It's not a project announcement. It's not a rezoning request, a development agreement. No action is being requested at this time.
0: Mary Herbst is with the Salix Guardian Alliance, a group of concerned residents. She says they still oppose the data center.
2: It doesn't change my thought process or anybody in this group other than, I mean, we knew it was going to be big.
0: Supporters say the data center would provide a much-needed economic boost to the area. The Democratic candidate for governor said today he'd sign a bill banning tax rates for data center if elected. Rob Sand had posted a statement on the issue back in July on social media saying every piece of equipment in a data center gets a tax break.
3: That's crazy. They should pay taxes just like everybody else.
0: Data centers can claim sales tax refunds on computer purchases, and then they also get a property tax exemption for the computers and equipment used to operate the center. The Iowa DNR has identified the boater killed Sunday on West Lake Okoboji as 64-year-old Zong Kang of Sioux Falls, South Dakota. He died after his 19-foot fishing boat collided with a cabin cruiser operated by 49-year-old Brian Rolfson of Spirit Lake around 1 p.m. Five children on Tang's boat were injured. No condition updates available on them. No one on the other boat was injured. 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There's more straight ahead.
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0: The Senate Judiciary Committee chaired by Iowa's Chuck Grassley today approved President Trump's pick to be the U.S. Attorney General. Grassley says it came after working out concerns of two Republicans on the Justice Victims Fund. Grassley canceled last week's vote on Todd Blanche's nomination because of the impasse. Today he thanked the two senators.
8: Their concerns about the Anti-Weaponization Fund and the IRS settlement were shared by many, including this senator.
0: Republicans hope to hold a full Senate vote on Blanche's nomination by the end of the week. Crews have finished construction on Central Iowa's first whitewater recreation site in the Des Moines River. It's part of the Icon Water Trails project in what's known as Principal Point in downtown Des Moines. Icon's Anna McDonald says crews have completed the wave shaper for surfing and rafting and habitat channel for fish to pass through.
9: Obviously, the in-water piece being kind of the more tricky and massive undertaking for the project. So seeing that complete is a really big, really big step towards getting the site open.
0: McDonald says crews will be tuning and testing the waves before the site opens to the public next spring. Radio Iowa, I'm Dar Danielson.
10: Hi, I'm Reese. It's my

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2: Let's take a look at the weather forecast for tonight. 40% chance of showers. Patchy smoke in the area this evening, low near 52. For tomorrow, Wednesday, partly sunny day with a high about 78. Clear skies Wednesday night, low 55. Thursday, sunny and 80 with a low near 62 on Thursday night. Friday, mostly sunny with a high about 85. Now for the weekend, Saturday, mostly sunny and a high again near 85. Sunday, sunny and 88. Chance of showers and possible thunderstorms Sunday night. Monday, partly sunny with a high near 85. Well, we had 0.2 inch of rainfall from earlier today here at the KLDM studios. That's a look at the weather and the news. We'll have sports coming up next here on KLDM.
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4: With this KLAM Sports Update for this Tuesday, August 4th, I'm KLAM Sports Director Daniel Versteg. Well, yesterday we told you about some softball all-district teams from the Iowa Girls Coaches Association. Now we're looking at baseball all-district teams that came out from the Iowa High School Baseball Coaches Association not too long ago. And we have a lot of area athletes that were well represented. So let's get to the rundown. First, we're starting in Class 3A in the Northwest District. First team, Lamar's Community has a representative on the all-district team in pitcher Brett McGinnis, who was a really strong arm for the Bulldogs this year. His record may not show it, but he was certainly one of the better pitchers in the MRAC. He led the conference in strikeouts, nearly set a school record in strikeouts this season, and was an outstanding bat, one of the top five hitters in the conference this year. He earns first team all-district from the Iowa High School Baseball Coaches Association as Lamar's Community's only representative in Class 3A. Over to Class 2A, where the Hinton Blackhawks were able to place three athletes on the first team all-district squad in Class 2A. They are pitcher Logan Kempema, who also hit the ball pretty well, but he was the ace pitcher for the Blackhawks this season here in his first team all-district, one of four all-district pitchers on that first team list. Dawson Spies, a catcher, earns first team all-district as well with an impressive .529 batting average this season, certainly well deserving of that. And Hinton outfielder Kaysen Boovy earns first team all district as well for the Hinton Blackhawks. Three Blackhawks earn first team all district again: Kaysen Boovy, Dawson Spies, and Logan Kempema. Then finally, the all-district teams that we're going to be spending a decent amount of time on in Class 1A Northwest District. A ton of representation from Kingsley Pearson, Galen Catholic, Akron Westfield, Remsen St. Mary's, and MMCRU. They all have at least one representative on these teams. So let's start with the first team and the representatives from the listening area. Three of the four pitchers on the first team all district in Class 1A are from the listening area. They include Galen Catholic ace pitcher Braden Horkey, Remsen St. Mary's ace pitcher Dalton Klein, and Kingsley Pearson ace pitcher Easton Nissen. Boy, if you could start a rotation with those three pitchers, you would be unstoppable. Certainly well deserving of first team all district recognition. Then we go to the infield, where Kingsley Pearson is one of Kingsley Pearson has a catcher on the all-district team in Wyatt Clayton, certainly well deserving for him. He was a great defensive catcher for the Panthers this year here in his first team all-district. Akron Westfield infielder William Hartman earns first team all-district as well, hitting over .500 this year in his final season as a Westerner. He earns first team all-district for his play at first base. Kingsley Pearson infielder Landon Howe earns first team all district as well for his play at second base. He was a phenomenal athlete there as well. And then MMCRU senior Brandon Dreckman at the hot corner at third base earns first team all district from the Baseball Coaches Association as well. as he caps off his senior season in an MMCRU uniform. To the

0: Outfield, we see two area athletes, including Remsen St. Mary's outfielder Ty Chappelles, who was a nice power bat for the Hawks this year as well. And then Galen Catholic speedster Owen Sievers earns first-team All-District for Galen Catholic as well. A couple of utility men were named first-team All-District from the listening area, including Remsen St. Mary's freshman Jay's Bunkers and MMCRU senior Gage Johnson. Those two could steal bases pretty well, especially Gage Johnson, as he eclipsed over 100 career steals this season for MMCRU. Then we have some second-team representation as well on the Northwest District All-District team. They include Galen Catholic freshman Kobe Paulson and MMCRU 8th grader Ryan Dreckman, two of the four pitchers on the second team. Akron Westfield catcher Caleb Johnson earns second-team All-District, as does MMCRU 8th grade infielder Charlie Pippett and Galen Catholic senior shortstop Dane Lehman earning second-team All-District in Class 1A Northwest District. And then a couple of outfield from the listening area, and Kingsley Pearson outfielder Tyler Cook and MMCRU's Parker Glassmaker. They too earned second team all district. Certainly some great representation from our stellar Class 1A and 2A and 3A teams, of course, and those all district recognitions coming out from the Iowa High School Baseball Coaches Association. Those teams were chosen by the head coaches in their respective districts. So congratulations to all of those athletes. They are up for all state teams that are put out by the Iowa High School Baseball Coaches Association. Those have yet to be released, and we'll be sure to pass those along once they do get released. Well, for more sports news, be sure to check out our website. You can find that at KLEM1410.com. 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We have up-to-date sports news and notes there. We are at KLEM Sports on Twitter. Well, this has been your Tuesday KLEM Sports Update. I'm Sports Director Daniel Versteg.
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2: Young and old alike enjoy the competition of high school sports. Some participate, some watch, and some remember how it was. It's only a game, but it offers great life lessons and memories that last a lifetime. A few thoughts from Dan and Lori Rexwinkle of Rexwinkle Funeral Homes in Lamar's in Akron.

0: This is Sports on Radio Iowa. I'm Todd Kim. Through multiple coaching changes, the winning has remained for Drake football, and the Bulldogs get ready to make a run at a four straight Pioneer Football League championship. Matt Walker is the third different coach in 3 years and took over the program after winning the NCAA Division III national title at Wisconsin River Falls.
1: No one signed up for this. Nobody wanted to go through another coaching change. I had some compassion for them. But I said, hey, we're gonna make the best of this. And I've been pretty lucky to be around a lot of special kids that I've coached and special people in my career. I don't know if I've been around better kids, man. Like the kind of character and the type of athletes and kids that we have here absolutely blew me away.
0: All PFL receiver Mitch January missed all of last season with an Achilles injury. He was in the transfer portal after former coach Joe Woodley left to join the staff at Rutgers, but eventually decided to return to Drake.
2: It's honestly Coach Walker and the whole coaching staff. You know, they just believed in what they have going on here, and they want me to like be a part of it. And so, like, honestly, there's nowhere else I'd rather be.
0: The Bulldogs open at home Thursday, August 27th by taking on South Dakota Mines. The Iowa Hawkeyes are ranked 22nd in the preseason coaches poll. Ohio State's top-ranked Oregon second, rounding out the top five, Georgia, Texas, and Notre Dame. Defending national champion Indiana is sixth. To basketball, Iowa forward McKenna Velitzko is aware of the expectations that come from being a five-star recruit. The 6'2 native of California was ranked as the sixth best player in the nation as a high school senior and is the program's most high-profile recruit since Caitlin Clark.
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4: Fox News, I'm Tom Graham. It's primary day in Michigan, a key Senate race highlighting a divide in the Democratic Party as two candidates seek the Senate nomination. Haley Stevens represents the more establishment candidate, while Abdul El Sayed leans more progressive.
5: Haley Stevens' campaign says she needs to do well here in Detroit if she's going to have any chance at winning this race. But Abdul El Sayed is feeling really confident about his chances.
4: Fox's Garrett Tenney, the winner, will face Republican Senate candidate Mike Rogers. On Wall Street, stocks rallying into record territory today.
6: The Dow at a 54,000, the S&P at 7,700, up almost 2% on the day. The S&P 500 that closed at a record today. The Dow Jones also closing for a second straight day of records. That will be the 23rd time that it has done that this year.
4: Fox's Taylor Riggs, America's listening to Fox News.
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0: Out of Lewis on KLEM. Stick around. Delilah coming up here at the top of the hour at 7 o'clock.
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4: So, can you fix my truck?
3: Yeah. He's not much for small talk, but when it comes to diagnosing vehicle problems and helping customers keep their cars, trucks, and SUVs on the road, there's nobody we'd trust more.
5: Sure, we'll take care of it.
3: Verhoef Automotive. For 91 years, service you can trust, even if Paul doesn't say much about it.
6: Your radio station in Kingsley, Hinton, and Remsen. 1410 AM, 96.9 FM, KLEM.